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1: It's Josh. 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
1: It's really great to know that you're listening to me right now because, well, that makes me feel really good. And even though it's not about me, it's about you. I appreciate you listening, and I just want to say thank you. 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

0: Rock 106.9. It's Josh, and we all have that one trash food that we all secretly love. And a lot of people are admitting to what they are. Stuff like Taco Bell, Kraft mac and cheese, even Spam and canned ravioli made the list. And honestly, I don't judge. No judge, seriously. But nothing builds character like defending your dinner choices. If loving questionable food is wrong, well, then I don't want to be right. Pass that cold beans and tuna, please. Thank you.
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1: It's Josh, and I got to tell you something. 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You know, maybe something's going on with you, and I can help you out. Well, hit me up. Let's do it.

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Rock 106.9. Whether you're working, whether you're doing some homework, whether you're doing some housework, or whether you're just hanging out doing nothing. Maybe you're driving too. Thanks for listening. I appreciate it. 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Seriously.

0: Rock 106.9, Canton's rock station. It's a greatest hits of the 80s weekend on 93.7 The River. It's Josh, and apocalyptic beliefs have gone mainstream. Apparently, one in three people believe the world will end in their lifetimes. Okay, I mean, hey, listen, if it happens, it happens. What are we going to do about it if the world ends? Can't do anything about it. I was watching Terminator 2 a couple weeks ago. It's exactly what it was like. Hey, listen, things happen. Gotta just let it happen. One in three. All right, well, guess we'll have a big old party when that happens.
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You know who's awesome? You. You know why? Because you're listening. Even if you're working, it's still a good time to be listening, and I appreciate that. 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
1: It's Josh, and I gotta tell you something. There's nothing wrong with swear words. Of course, I can't use them on the air, but a lot of parents think it's never okay for children to use swear words. But then again, there's another half that says, yeah, no, it's fine. It's fine. In fact, a lot of people say their child never swears, and some say their kid rarely does, and some admit that they swear occasionally or frequently. Well, damn. Gotta be honest with you. If your kid's not swearing, what the hell's wrong with you?
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1: 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Kathy, I know you got an issue. What's going on, my friend?
2: I just can't stand how unpolite people are in air travel these days. I mean, it used to be that you would dress to get on a plane and you would be respectful of others, and now everybody's in their pajamas and they're slobbering all over people. And it's turned a bad eye to it.
1: Yeah, you know what? Let's go back to those days. I want to dress up in a suit and be completely uncomfortable on a plane.

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1: It's Josh, and you know how easy it is to get a hold of me? 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
1: You know that feeling when you hear the song that you love and you go, man, that is my jam, and you crank it up? 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
1: It's Josh, and have you noticed the gas prices? They're going back up again. Yeah, national average right around $4.43. Yikes. Per gallon. 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

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A happy Mother's Day to you. And to my favorite TV mom of all time, Kitty Forman.

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0: Canton's Rock Station. It's Rock 106.9. It's Stacy. And you know, the 2020 census, they gave us the top three male names and the top three female names. Michael, James, and John. And Mary, Maria, and Jennifer. And I know over the years, kids' names are changing. There's still babies being named John and Michael. But nobody names their kid Stacy anymore. I always tell my pregnant friends when I know they're having a girl, name her Stacy.
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1: It's Stacy and Do-Si-Do with Aaron Lewis. He's back to doing his solo stuff. He was Aaron Lewis for a little bit, stained again, and now he's back to doing Aaron Lewis. Tour dates, casino stops along the way.

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1: It's Stacey, and the next episode of SNL, 51 that is, May 16th, Will Ferrell going to be hosting Best Of. And Paul McCartney as the musical guest, two big heavy hitters. So that's on Peacock if you got it.
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0: 1069. It's Stacy, and according to the index that came out for around Mother's Day, they do this, highlighting how much moms would actually make if they got paid for all the work they do around the house. So they take in variables like doing the laundry, cleaning, caregiving, cooking, helping with homework, providing emotional support for the family was even considered. I don't see like negotiation at nap times and bedtimes on here, but that would be a bonus, I'm sure, on top of the salary that came to about $145,000. That's a mom's value.
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1: 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It's Stacey, and there's two types of people in this world. Those that only knew that two Toy Stories existed, and those that have exhausted all four Toy Stories so much so that they are begging for a Toy Story 5. I'm in the latter. Toy Story 5, you can watch the trailer just as much as you watch Toy Stories 1 through 4. And that hits theaters June 19th.

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1: Rush kicking off their big reunion tour, 50-something tour, which they're paying tribute to Neil Peart. And Geddy Lee had to defend his decision to go on with the name Rush. And he said it felt silly to go on as Lee and Lifeson present the music of. So let them be Rush.

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1: It's Stacey, and in theaters, if you're going to go catch a flick, Michael, the Michael Jackson biopic, which is doing really well, and Hathaway in a couple of movies. There's an A24 thriller movie called Mother Mary, but also Devil Wears Prada 2, which did really well in its opening weekend. And finally in theaters, Mortal Kombat 2, the sequel to the 2021 Mortal Kombat.
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1: It's Stacy getting in any morning stretches. 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
2: It's Stacy, and if you think about some of the greatest solos of all time, not riffs, but solos, do you think of the Black Album? 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I mean, whenever they did Saint Anger and the Some Kind of Monster documentary and the whole idea of like, well, is this the end of solos? 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
1: It's Stacy, and if you consider all the things a mother does day in and day out, there's research where they highlight how much moms would actually make if they got paid for all their work around the house. So they included caregiving, cooking, helping with homework, cleaning, doing laundry, even providing emotional support was on this list. All the mothers in the U.S. would have earned a salary of $145,000. But she loves her kids so much, she does it for free.
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2: It's Stacy. 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And coming up at 9 in the morning, your next chance to win $1,000. 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
1: It's Stacy here on a station that's a very popular destination for aristocrats. 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
1: It's Stacy, and how much should a mother get paid if she were to actually get paid for all the work she does as a mother? Well, there's a Mother's Day index that revealed how much money a mom should get paid. So they took in consideration like cooking, helping with homework, caregiving, cleaning, doing the laundry, even providing emotional support for the family. The average mother would be earning $145,000. Do you wish I hadn't told you that?
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3: All right, I remember it was a few months ago, and we ended up talking about it more than one day because there's so many points in it, but there's this thought process or, exercise that people will do. What would a woman rather run into, a bear or a man? And it's all about how dangerous men can be, right? Sometimes what some women had told me is, well, it's, you have to think about it because you know the bear can be dangerous. And too many people just think, oh, another human's going to be okay. We don't think about the fear or the danger other people are putting you in or can put you in. It's fair, right? Fair. I can understand that. A lot of other people, one woman told me, well, the bear might run away from you. It's like, well, plenty of men are afraid of women and so may run away from you as well, right? Like that could be a thing. Other women had written in and told me, well, a bear's not going to, just walk up next to me and start giving me advice on what I'm doing. And that is kind of a thing men do with women. This went viral a couple of months ago where there was a female, an LPGA player. She's a professional golfer, was at a driving range. And she's absolutely striping it because she's an LPGA player. A guy in the booth next to her who hadn't hit a ball well all day turned to her and said, if you rotate your hips, if you do this, start giving her tips. It's like, now that can be a gendered thing. I can tell you, people love to give you unsolicited golf advice. It happened to me Thursday night. I was having one of the worst rounds of my life. The guy waited till the last hole and I turned to him and said, no, dude, just shut up. I don't need another swing thought in my head. I don't need another one of those. Shut up. Don't be doing that, right? So I think that could have been just been one of those, maybe not necessarily gendered, but it was kind of viral. And so I figured we would mention that in this. There's another version of this now. But it's men trying to figure out what they would rather tell their emotions to. A woman or a tree. Now, women, I assume some of you just went, ah! And got a little offended. To which I'll say, well, relax. Because when you tell men if they get offended by hearing women would rather run into a bear than a man, that you tell them when they get offended by that, that, well, you feel called out by your behavior. It's accountability culture, not candle culture, right? And you get all up in arms about that. Well, could I not flip that coin over and say if a man's not willing to, you know what I mean? He'd rather tell his feelings to a tree than a woman. If you feel called out by that, it might be your own behavior coming back to bite you in the ass a little bit. Because why are men saying this? Well, it goes along with something I've said about why I have relationship problems my entire life and career here. I've told you this. What have I said about me? That plenty of times in my life and in yours, you've heard women say things like, I just want a guy who will open up and talk to me. Ah, I do that. Let me just tell you, they lying. Baby, they lying. And I've called them lunch line bullies. They threaten you. We need to talk. Where are we going? What is this? But if you turn around, you want to get in depth in those conversations. They don't know what to do. Much like a bully. You turn around and go, nah, bitch, I'm keeping my lunch money. They ain't going to do nothing. And neither's your wife. She ain't got it. She ain't got that argument. She knows you live in fear of it. And so it's a power play. Can be. There is a large portion of men online who say, never cry in front of a woman. Once you do it, she's going to lose respect for you. That's true. Is it true of all women? It is, of course, not. Much like not every man is a danger to you in the bear scenario either. Are a lot of them? Sure. Are more women guilty of the, I want a guy who can be in touch with his feelings until you get one and then you realize, that's not what I want at all. Yes. Look at Taylor Swift. She tried all them crying after sex dudes like John Mayer. Wrote 11 albums about how they all suck. One got her a football player now, though. Look at her. Happy she got a man now, right? She got a man. All of a sudden, she's happy now. Look how that works. Look how that works. There is truth in this. That some women, if they see a man cry, it's over. Some women, if you admit fear. Like, there are men online who say you should never show your wife you're afraid of anything ever. Well, I think that's a little far. What I would say is I don't think it's about an entire gender of people, much like the bear in the woods argument. This isn't all women. But you may have to date more than one person until you find out the person you should be with. So if you're an emotional person, if you're a person who wants to talk about things, if you want to flesh everything out, then don't go get you one of those lying-ass broads who are telling you they want one thing but secretly want another. By the way, that's not a woman's problem. That is a human being's problem. More often than not, people don't know what they actually want. They think they know until you give it to them, and then they didn't want that. So if you're with a woman you feel as if you can't be honest with, then leave said woman. She's not the woman for you. It's that simple. By the way, this is not necessarily the same thing as the bear and the man in the woods argument. Because most guys aren't just going to walk up to a stranger, man or woman, and start dumping their purse out about their feelings. That's not going to happen. I might. You know how many dudes listen to me every day that call me simp every single day because I admit I have feelings about women, that women have made me sad. Oh my God, I had my heart broken once, you know, because I'm alive. But you know how many idiot dudes out there think like that? Plenty. Which is where the example comes from. And there are plenty of idiot women out there too. This is one of those things that kind of is a double standard here, right? We look at men like just boys in men's bodies, just boys in a man's body, not a man, boy. You realize women can be little girls in a woman's body, right? Right? That can happen. You ever date somebody and you think to yourself, how do you not know how to do this? That's a child in an adult's body. There it is. So yes, do I know plenty of dudes who got burned because they thought, oh, well, she's telling me she wants this, she wants that. Yeah. A buddy of mine, high school friends of mine, got divorced because she kept pushing and kept pushing and kept pushing. She felt like he was hiding something. Wasn't necessarily hiding something from her. He was just trying to be strong for her because he knew who his wife was. She pushed, she pushed, she pushed. Sure enough, he showed her that weakness, baby. And I mean, just one time. And she exploited the living hell out of it and destroyed his life and took everything because of it. Now, I know I can say that because I know their story and you don't. Like, I know them. Is that indicative of all women? Of course it isn't. Of course it isn't. But do I understand why men feel as if I can't tell a woman something? Yeah, for sure I do. Because so many of them have tried and it has absolutely backfired because rub some dirt in it, sissy.
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3: I've been talking about this thought exercise. You know, the whole man versus bear thing that women kind of put, you know, themselves through, that thought process or exercise there. And now men are, what would I rather tell my feelings to, a woman or a tree? Now that is brought out because plenty of men have said, okay, I'll open up. I'll tell you what I'm afraid of, or I'll tell you what makes me nervous, or what I'm, you know, what I'm scared of, or what some of my childhood trauma is. Or, and then next thing you know, women are like, oh, you know, no, I changed my mind. I don't want this. And we had been talking about it, and I've taken plenty of messages on my text line. One of them was, yeah, man, I work with a younger guy. Who had been pestered by his woman about opening up more, about the fact that he was too closed off. He wouldn't talk to her about stuff. And then he started doing it. And now she tells him all the time, suck it up. I don't have time to baby you. It's true. Now, just because you want to bitch about something doesn't necessarily mean that you're right about it either, though, right? Sometimes you do need to tell somebody else, like, all right, but dude, you're being a baby about that. Like, so sometimes you do need that. I ran across this online the way I do most things that I discuss on the program for you, and the comments of men who were admitting it, that, oh yeah, man, I tried this, and then other men are destroying them. Like, you know, telling them, like, they're being made fun of for, you know, being upset or upsetting a woman for being, you know, too communicative. And so a lot of people are talking about how, like, dude, we shouldn't be making fun of these men for admitting to going through some emotional abuse, you know? And one of the pushbacks that they're using is, you just suck it up, you're dating the wrong woman or you married the wrong woman. Now, I said that if a woman gets upset with you because you're talking about your emotions or, you know, walking you through it, then you're with the wrong woman. I didn't say it as a way to make fun of you. I know some people are probably writing that online to other people. That wasn't my intention. So I did want to clear that up. I'm just saying most people are going to have to date and go out with more than a couple of people to find out who your life partner is. Plenty of people get together in high school, stay that way forever. Fair, that's a thing too. But a lot of us are going to have to kick the tires on some things. And a lot of us are going to have to get to certain parts in our life before we're ready for the emotional connection of an adult relationship versus just getting drunk and taking our clothes off, right? Like, there's certain people, not everybody's on the same timeline there. And that's going to be a tricky situation for you. But plenty of women have been lying about this forever, for sure. I just want a guy who will. And then you get one, and then, nope, didn't want that. Now, what could be happening there is, well, I thought I wanted something until I got it, and then I realized, no, I don't. You know, the problem with that, in my view, would be this, is that you normally take out your realization on the person that opened up to you. And you maybe you shouldn't do that, right? You probably shouldn't do that. You probably shouldn't decide to treat them different. The worst thing you could ever, not the worst thing, a terrible thing you could do to another person is this. Beg them for vulnerability and then weaponize that vulnerability against them. That's a terrible thing to do to people. Awful. It's been done to me plenty. It's awful. And it will then make people more guarded. And the problem is, what happens then? They walk out of your relationship. They're mean. They're bitter. They're unhappy. Blah, blah, blah. They probably don't resolve that. And then they take it into the next relationship. And it becomes the next person's responsibility. But see, this is the shopping cart theory all over again. You don't care what happens in the next relationship because you ain't in that house. And it won't matter to you if they're taking all that drama that you dropped off of their doorstep into somebody else's life. You don't care because, see, baby, you left the parking lot. So the shopping cart's not going to hit your car. So it doesn't matter anymore. It's the same kind of system. Not caring about something that's going to go on that you're not going to be involved in is a lot of the way we got into the bad situations we're in. Now, the reverse can be true too. Pretending to care about things you don't is also another way we found ourselves in a lot of the trouble that we're in. I think this is primarily a problem for younger people. I think the older you are and have been through a bad marriage, got divorced, this and that, you will accept people and their flaws and what you would consider to be weaknesses. If that's talking too much about emotions or whatever the thing is, you will be more willing to accept those things. The younger you are, the more hard to find you think you know what it is you want, and they better fit this, and if it doesn't go down this checklist, that they're not right, and this and that. The more life kicks you in the testicles, and I mean over and damn over, the more often you're like, you know what, dude, I can maybe look the other way on some of this. I could be open to this. I need to start widening my circle out because what I thought I wanted or what I think is the perfect fit for me hasn't been working out. And so it might be time to try something else at that point. It just might be time to try something. It's tough. It is tough. I've told you this before, and I think it's true. My buddy Marty has said this to me for 30 years. The fear of being alone will outweigh the fear of being with the wrong person. And that's why people stay together all the time, because so many people are afraid to be alone. So they'll stay with people who treat them like this or like other things. I've done it. You've done it. We have all done it as part of life. If you cannot have open and full length, long conversations with the person you were with, that might work for you. That is not the relationship I would want for me.
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0: a bad influence. 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
1: Running through some of the more Gen X things there are, right? It's like, you associate that with them. And that is my generation. I am a Gen Xer. There were a few we looked at. Arcades was part of it. That was a big one. Now, I didn't necessarily have where I grew up. It wasn't necessarily a big arcade, like solo standing arcade. You could find arcade games in every restaurant your parents took you out to eat in, though. And like that was like the local pizza shop, and you would play Galaga and like that whole thing. And then in the mall is where you like Aladdin's Castle. And like that's where I kind of remember the whole my arcade experience. Right. That I was surprised wasn't on the list was the malls a little bit more. Right. That's a very Gen X feeling thing. We talked about CD books a little bit. We also talked about how it was like kind of the last generation that was like unreachable. You know, yeah, I mean, and then they actually said, you know, the last generation pretty much without the internet. And, you know, I have long said internet on the go, I think, has done some, you know, challenging things for us. Attention span and anxiety and a lot of that thing. You could talk about that. Now, personal responsibility comes into play there. Now, Ronnie said, he wrote in and he found me at the Stansberry Show. And he said, look, and ironically here, right, as we're talking about social media, he said they will write books one day about how social media destroyed society. Turn off the screens and everything is just like it was. I don't know if just like it was is, you know, 100% accurate, but I think the point he's trying to make, and it's the point that I've made plenty of times, and so do you mostly in your life, that we do get along and enjoy one another and can coexist with one another a little easier than social media will sometimes suggest. There's no denying that. Right. You get along with people a little bit better in the store. It's excuse me a little bit more. It is holding doors a little bit. Then sometimes these things would allow us to believe. I agree with that. You know, Jessica, as we were talking about how CD books were pretty Gen X-y, and I mentioned the visor version. She sent me her. She's like, I'm still rocking one of those. So let me see her. I got a pretty fancy garage door opener on there. The button layout makes it look like Mickey Mouse. I'm looking at her CDs here. I was like, can I see if I could pick one of these out and try to figure out what she's listening to? She's got a lot of burnt CDs in here. It looks like to me, what's the music stealing? Jessica, tisk, tisk, tisk. That's fine. I brought up Exclamation, which was a perfume the women of the Gen X that my high school girlfriend was big into that. A lot of girls I knew, young ladies I knew back then. We're wearing that, and Kelly reminded me of sunflowers was one of the other ones. Yeah, I can. Like, I had forgotten about that. I had memory hold sunflowers, right? And the moment she said it, I could unlock the scent, and I just started laughing in here. Absolutely. Jason says concert tees kind of feel like that a little bit. Huh. Well, yeah, I think the t-shirt back in the day was the cheaper thing to get going to a concert. Now, it's still probably cheaper than the tickets, but there's nothing cheap about that experience anymore. I'm almost surprised with more knockoff technology and drop shipping, and you can, you know, send the graphic and get it printed on demand. I'm almost surprised we don't see more concert tees or people being more creative with their band's IP and making their own things. I'm almost surprised you don't see that a little bit more. IOU, Skids, Big Johnson, Coeg, Naked, Z Cavarici. Yeah. All of those. I remember Skids. Skids were like pajamas, right? Those were pajama pants. Oh, look at these people. How much do I rail against that? Of people, you know, with their stains on their sweatpants going to the store and like, but yeah, it's like we had those Skids. That's what those were. Big Johnson t-shirts, right? Liquor in the front, poker in the rear. Big Johnson t-shirts for me are, that takes me right back to Myrtle Beach. I went with my buddy once and we were down there and I think I might have been, I don't know, 18, 19, somewhere right around there. And this time I was with my buddy Kevin, who's no longer with us, RIP. And we were in one of those beach shops. you know, a Ron John or whatever down there, and like in half the wall was those Big Johnson t-shirts, and I'm laughing because I remember taking like the 15 minutes to decide, well, like, which one do I want, man? Like, so dumb. Z Cavaricci, I'm surprised those haven't come back in a little bit more style, especially with as sexualized as everything is now, because that had the tag going right down the, well, the penile region there, right? And we're very much, hey, you don't be wearing the gray sweatpants unless you're carrying a hammer in there, right? Like, we're very penile and, like, sex and boob and OnlyFans obsessed these days. I'm surprised, like, the drawing the attention to the groin region with tag and advertising is, again, I'm almost surprised people didn't pick up that trend and start to personalize those. Wouldn't that be an interesting thing? Dennis says pagers is the Gen X thing for me. Yeah, I remember getting my first one. Now welcome to media and influence and all of these things. Because why did I want a pager? Why did I want one? Because then the NWA had come out. And they were cool. And so they were going to set trend. And so you wanted a Raiders jacket. And you wanted a pager. You know? It's not just the John Hughes movies, you know? The way that conversation kind of gets talked about doesn't just go like that. And so that's, you're right, I remember that. But I remember getting my first one was because my cousin had, I believe he was either owning, I think he had owned his construction company at that point. And my brother had been working for him or whatever and had it. And he was like, he'll never know. He's like, if you want to take it. And I did. I had that thing forever. And I remember I showed up on the street corner, the tough street corner there in Aurora Shores. And it was like three or four of my buddies. And out of pure jealousy over the fact that I was the first one of us to have it, my buddy was a hater. I was like, I can't believe your parents are going to be dumb enough to let you have one of those. What? I thought, what happened? I was like, well, first of all, my parents have no idea I have this. They have no idea. We will be burying this in the closet. But yeah, pagers were a thing. Pager codes. That way you knew. You know, for us, we were driving around Solon a lot and going to the metro parks. And are you at the shelter house? Are you down here? Are you guys back at Dairy Mart? Are you in the Koenig parking lot? Text me, page me, 707, Nick's at the Koenig. All right. And then we, oh my God. All right. You know, all of this stuff is true. All of it is true, which makes me so thankful this is true. That we weren't able to record every last thing.
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1: Well, welcome in. 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A few others in there as well. 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Listen live that way. If you do, you have the microphone talkback button. Just press that and communicate directly to your studio. There's no filter there, so whatever you say, I have to hear it first. And isn't that always so fun for me on Monday or whatever morning it happens to be? 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And we'll talk to Scott. 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And it's Angels at Guards tonight, 6-10. I feel like most attention probably now. This is Welcome to Sports. This is how it works. You're kind of like in, you're in regular season for baseball, and here's basketball in the postseason. Playoffs is what we affectionately refer to that as. Cavaliers, I mean, Saturday wasn't necessarily a must win, but it was a you better. It was a you better win, and sure enough, they did. They respond. They win 116-109. And this is what another thing that makes sports interesting, if you ask me, is that you can't really box score watch. If you did, you would just see 19 points associated to James Harden and think to yourself, geez, man, this guy just back-to-back, is he wasn't going to have another good game? But he was much more impactful Saturday than he had been in game two. As a matter of fact, late in that fourth quarter, he hit that dagger three, and I texted Scott right away. I was like, that Harden three was just big, big. As a guy who gets talked about constantly as not stepping up in the playoffs, not delivering in those moments. Now, it's just game three. We'll wait and see how the rest of the series goes, but he had a big couple of minutes there and stepped up. Donovan Mitchell gave you 35, Jared Allen with 18, and Mobley with another 13. They play again tonight, that at 8. And so if you're heading downtown, that's Angels at Guards, 6-10. And then right on the heels is you'll have Cavaliers playing downtown as well. That may be a traffic nightmare. You know me and the driving around and the being on the freeways and the merging and the exiting and the using the turn signals. I'm all right. I see here that NBC and Peacock will be my homes for visuals if I should happen to want to watch the Cavaliers game this evening. And I plan on doing that. I plan on doing that. So that's fine. You can leave me on the couch or the bed. Probably more likely for myself there. Cavaliers game 4. And again, that tonight. We've talked a lot about travel recently. A man says he can tell whether or not you're a decent person by how you fly. And an airline CEO is sick and tired of seeing some of the videos and some of the problems on the planes and in the airports with you and I. He thinks he has the beginnings of a fix. You're going to hate this. I don't really much care for it either. And even though I don't fly a lot, I'm like, I'm not sure this is the way you go about it. So we'll mash both of those things together and we'll take a look at those that at 9 a.m. I spend probably maybe even too much time by myself. I know a lot of people wish they could claw some more time for themselves, and I understand it. I have a lot less responsibilities in my life. I decided to Peter Pan it for a little too long, and then when you know it, found myself on the, oh, this is the only way you can go through life now once you wait that long, right? And so I Peter Panned it a little. I have a lot of time for myself. And more people looking to claw some back for them, and who are you when you're alone? What do you do when you're alone? What is the weirdest thing you do when you're alone? We'll take a look at some of that, and I'll admit some of mine to you. We'll get to that coming up at 8 o'clock. Also, a man claims, I have some audio here. We'll get to it at 7 o'clock for you. A man claims that he has the easiest job you can get. And when I play this audio for you, half of you are going to get really mad about it. I'm not sure he's right. I don't know if I think he's right or wrong yet. We'll play you the audio, and we'll judge it as a class. A man claims he has the easiest job that you can get. And we'll take a look at that at 7 o'clock. But today being Monday, May the 11th, 2026, we're going to try to figure out what day it is, and we're going to get to that next.
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1: Rock the Bank at 9. We'll get you that very first $1,000 keyword. Not a bad way to start the week out. Not a bad way to end one. When you know it, $1,000 is pretty good for the midweek, too. We'll have keywords from 9 a.m. till 5 p.m. And WRQK.com is where you enter those. My Buffalo Sabres got absolutely hammered yesterday. That was an ugly one. 6-2. Advantage Habs now. They have a 2-1 advantage in that series. The Cavaliers are down 2-1 in their series. Game 4 this very evening, 8 o'clock. That at Rocket Arena. We'll talk to Scott from WaitingForNextYear.com about that. That at 8. And try to sneak in a guards question or two as they lose yesterday to the Twins and they'll have the Angels on deck today. Both those games downtown. That, I think, is going to make for some problematic traffic situations. Now, they say Angels guards is at 6:10 and then, 8 o'clock for the Cavs. But welcome to going down early and pregame and in restaurants and the thing. It's like I would set some time aside on that one. By the way, if you're headed to the game, it's not a bad night for it. With today being Monday, May the 11th, 2026, I'm told that this is National Eat Whatever It Is You Would Like Day. Now, a lot of people, I think, are taking advantage of this day daily. I've been known to partake in this day every single day of a week a few too many times in my life. Eat what you want. Ideally, this is a day for you to stop counting your calories. They say more and more people have become obsessed with these types of things. Yeah, I mean, that's true. I think there had been a shift for a while. You see a lot of is it one of the digital watches or the Apple Watch and, the counting of the steps and the like. And, people are paying attention. They say splurge on an expensive meal. They say this day is all about the indulgence. So what they recommend on how you celebrate this day. What we normally do is we go for the food item that we like. It's not that we're not splurging on that, but we go for an economical version of that versus to kick it up a notch on eat whatever you want day and go and get, like a heightened version of that, if you will. Put the kids in charge is a good way to celebrate this day. Nobody's better at just like throwing caution to the wind and like putting whatever you want into your body than a kid. Now, that I believe everything I just said is true in a stereotype world. What I just said is true. But I mean, the amount of picky eaters that you can find amongst children, my brother, I famously, by the way, the picture they have here for Eat Whatever You Want Day is a cheeseburger. David didn't have a cheeseburger. I think he was like 14. And we were driving from here to Florida as that was like the summer vacation. And I think we're outside of Atlanta or something like that. And David had a cheeseburger and I forget the exact price of it. And I'm sure it would sound like a bargain today, but in 1980s money or early 90s money, it made my dad crazy for something he did not eat a ton. He ended up liking it and it ended up all being fine. And he's had a million cheeseburgers since. But that was, it was like a moment. There was like a scratching of the record, a gasping at the table. My mother kind of like looking at her son like, oh, no. So there are a lot of picky eaters, amongst the children too. And these days we've seen, by the way, just quickly, we don't have to spend all day on this, but quick, sometimes the picky eating thing isn't just being a picky eater. There are other issues at play, whether it be a texture or, a thing. And then I'm sure a lot of parents are like, oh. So he does understand some things about life, but yeah, that can be it. So leaving kids in charge can be tricky. That might limit your options of eat whatever you want. They say enjoy your childhood favorite. It's probably what I'd be prone to do today if I was looking to take part in this. I'm trying not to. the best I can. I put on a little too much weight. I'm still chubs, still a little chubby, but we're working on it. We're working on it to the point to where, and I haven't been doing it that much to where I can enjoy eat whatever I would like day. I had to eat whatever I'd like life. You know, I did eat whatever you like life. That works. That doesn't work as well. That's a pretty good failure rate. Eat whatever you want life. 1973. I wouldn't have known this, and I bet you didn't know this either. Maybe some of you did. I'm told 1973 is when, quote, comfort food enters the American vocabulary. The term comfort food appeared in the Washington Post and other media to describe a nostalgic, emotionally soothing dishes, highlighting eating for pleasure and, you know, and solace instead of just, you know, extinguishing the hunger, if you will. Or eating because you needed to stay alive. 1973. Okay, but how could that be? Well, I guess we just didn't put a name on it. I pause because in 1963 is when Weight Watchers brings structured dieting to the masses. So we were clearly eating for pleasure and solace. In the 60s or in the 50s. By the way, because everybody always points to those photos. Ah, where are all the fat people on this beach in the 1959s and the 63s? And where's all the fat people? But it's like, we clearly had them, right? Yeah, Dick Gregory, that whole thing, Weight Watchers. That whole, but comfort food, the term, I guess we didn't maybe didn't have a name for it until 1973. Now, depending on how you grew up, comfort food will be a couple of different things. A lot of people, I bet the moment I said comfort food for my dad and hit where how he grew up and a lot of how I grew up, it'd be pasta. It's kind of like a comfort food. It's not necessarily the first thing people are going to list, but it was definitely at the high of like what he viewed as like going home, see mom, get this. Fried chicken and mashed potatoes is like the best comfort food. Throw a little mac and cheese in there. Like if you want to get fat and stop the blood from moving around, the South will get it done every time.
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2: Who are you when nobody else is looking? What's the weirdest thing you do?
3: We'll get to it.
2: We have found out a time or two while hosting this program that I'm weird. Like, I'll admit things and I think it's normal. You guys hit me up, I'm like, nope. I've seen that in public a few times too, where I've done something and I think it's benign, perfectly normal. And you'll just look around, you'll see the look on people's faces like, yeah, I'm a freak. That's fine. Quickly before moving on, I want to thank Monica. I ran into Monica at Giant Eagle over the weekend. And I saw her in the aisle, the first aisle, and she kind of like looked at me. And I was like, what, lady? I'm just trying to walk down here, right? And I didn't think anything of it. And then I see her two aisles later, and she looked at me again. And I was like, I'm allowed to shop here, woman. You know? And so next thing you know, I go down the aisle, and she turns and she stops and she says, look, I have to say something. Like, you're Dan, right? I said, yeah. She goes, I'm probably not your typical listener. I listen every single day at my car, at my desk. I just think you're great. I like the honesty. I like the craziness. I like all. It's like, well, thank you very much. And she found me on a day where I need that. You know, I end the show all the time by saying, you know, hopefully I run into you somewhere around the Hall of Fame City. And that was a day I needed a little perked up. I did. And Monica came through in the clutch on that one. Thanks again to her. All right, it's National Eat What You Want Day, and I have been taken to the woodshed here via the socials. The Stansberry Show's how you find me. Reach out, because, you know, I said, well, you know, 1973 is what I'm told, is when the Washington Post used the phrase comfort food, that we really weren't referring to it as that before that. All right, yeah, that's fine. I could see that. And I had mentioned fried chicken and mashed potatoes. Now, I said pasta is a big comfort food in my house growing up. That's how my dad grew up. And so, like, that's what he viewed comfort food as. And so that's what we would have a lot. And so I mentioned those two. And we just kind of moved on. And I didn't think much of it. And this is why I do the program for you, not me. But, I mean, the amount of people who said to me, wait a minute, you of all people who have talked endlessly about your love of a different food that is absolutely viewed as comfort food, you didn't mention that, and that would be pizza. That I said that fried chicken and mashed potatoes feels like the ultimate comfort food. Now, it does shift. Liver and onions would have been it for one generation. Wouldn't be mine, but for one generation, that would have been it. I think fried chicken and mashed potatoes is on the list. Meatloaf would be another one people kind of talk about. In the radio business, there are things that you do time and time again, and some of those things are referred to as benchmarks, and some of them are referred to as give them the comfort food. Give them the meatloaf and mashed potatoes. It's what they want. Just give them, they don't want fine dining. Give them their comfort food. The amount of times a programmer has used language like that with an air tap, with me, is a lot of times you've heard phrasing like that. To kind of give you a frame of reference of, don't forget what we're doing here, right? Don't you guys get all egotistical about what it is you're doing in there, and it ain't all that. You know what I mean? Just give them their macaroni and cheese, buddy. That's what they want. And there's a little bit of truth in that. By the way, you talk comfort food. We have been called out by that very phrase, have we not? There was a restaurant that I forget the name of it. But there was a restaurant here that had closed and had been quoted in our local newspaper. And you'll have to excuse a paraphrase here because I don't remember the exact quote or the restaurant name. But like while talking about how they were going to close and how that wasn't going to be part of like our restaurant scene here anymore, he had blamed the city on what you like and what you don't like. And he had said, well, you know, they're not really into it's Canton. You have to realize they're not looking for that. They just want their carbohydrates. I think he even said they just want their carbohydrates. Listed another restaurant by name and said that's what they want. They're not looking for this, which I think is a little overstated. We have more than a couple of, you know, what people would consider to be fine dining options, and they're alive and well, and you know they're doing fine. I won't disagree that the light up pager restaurants are probably still doing better, as there's comfort food isn't just what's on the plate, if you ask me. Comfort food, I think, for a lot of time enters in the mind, meaning you could almost shift the meaning of what it means as a consumer. I'm comfortable going with Texas Roadhouse because I know what it's going to be. I'm comfortable going. You could almost, that phrase can almost be applied that way. And that's why a lot of those places are busy. I think if you go out of town, the desire is to go to a restaurant that you can't get at home. For a lot of people who, especially travelers, I'm not a traveler. Used to be, I'm not. But like but for travelers, that's definitely going to be part of it. But if you have a bad meal that first night, you're not trying a different like place than the morning. We're getting a McMuffin to start the day out. Like it's exact. That's how that's going to go. A little reset the table. Okay, I've had something I know. Okay, now lunch we can trust to the diner down the street here in Myrtle or wherever it is we happen to be. But I think you could apply that phrase in that manner where it's like, I'm looking for my comfort food, meaning I'm going where I already know at what the menu is.
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2: Cavaliers look to even up their series against the Pistons. 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They win Saturday, 116-109. And they're back at Rocket Arena tonight. So we'll have Scott from WaitingForNextYear.com on under an hour from now. See how he's feeling about this series, what happens. Feel free to sound off at any time using that microphone talkback button on iHeartRadio. And we'll get to him. I noticed something yesterday, and I might be making too much out of it. Wouldn't this just be the first time I've ever done that? But I've been noticing for a while, it just feels like the air has kind of been sucked out of more and more things. Over the last handful of years, we've talked about this with St. Patrick's Day. It just doesn't necessarily, it feels like, I don't know if it was COVID, but like people are creatures of habit and you kind of get used to something. It just feels like some of the air has been sucked out of that. Mother's Day this year, I got to be honest with you, is this was a noticeable year for me as a guy who's in this industry and hears things, whether it not always just on my radio station, but others I'm listening into to see how things are going, and television programs and sports that I was watching yesterday. And it just felt like, oh, yeah, and that. I don't want to base too much of life and what's going on over the Kevin Hart roast, because that would be crazy. But it was like an afterthought in that. And that was live yesterday on Netflix. That almost felt like on Mother's Day. What are we doing here? Leading up to it, I didn't feel like I was being hit over the head of, you know, make sure mom has this or get her this or for this Mother's Day, it's this or here's what she wants. Here's what she doesn't want. I don't know if I can base everything on Threads. That's a social media that's, you know, connected to, you know, Meta, Facebook and Instagram and the like. And I don't spend that much time on it. So my algorithm there is probably, I would admit, not going to be indicative of the culture, of the people. A standard, if you will. But I counted. It was 8 times yesterday morning. I wake up early. Maybe that was part of it. But it was 8 times my thumb went up to scroll before I saw anybody mention Mother's Day. Forget an ad from a jeweler or whatever. I mean, because that's Mother's Day itself, right? So, okay, maybe the social media advertising is a little sharp, and so they actually shut it off Friday night at midnight. I mean, whatever, you get into the weekend, it's already there. Whatever. Okay, fine. I'd meet you there. But just the post, the Tupac running in the background, dear mama, and a photo or two. You know, I just, it felt, now maybe what this is it's not the air's being sucked out of Mother's Day. Maybe it isn't. Maybe what's happening is that we have all had social media so long that what you do with them on these holidays and how it works is changing and becoming different. And that maybe the view is, and I don't know, I might be finding out for the first time this very morning. Maybe we're moving into it's kind of like the fireworks post and the food on Thanksgiving, but we all got the same post. We all got the same one. We're all going to half look, press like, and scroll on. And so since that's what it is, maybe less people are doing, I don't know. But my entire life, Father's Day was the holiday amongst the parents that felt like how this Mother's Day landed for me. So much so, and you really hate to lean on this guy now, given the history, but before we knew about it, Cosby had that famous bit about nobody ever thanks dad and this and that. And, you know, my dad kind of felt that way, that Mother's Day, this big, huge production, and here's dad, here's a wacky tie, you know, kind of one of those things. And that's what I kept thinking about over the weekend, is this feels more like Father's Day than Mother's Day did or used to. Now, I called my mother, and I will say that everybody I know, this would be anecdotal, but everybody I know close to me did what they are supposed to do, right? They had done the cards and the candy for mom and the wife or the this or the that or whatever. And, you know, I called my mother yesterday. Now, her birthday is in a couple of days. She gets kind of, you know, she's one of those Christmas babies when it comes to Mother's Day and her birthday. It's just the two more days and her birthday. All the more reason why I called her yesterday. She is, she's turning 80. And try as she might, my mother, to, you know, play it off as if it's all good and everything is fine and this. I actually don't think she's handling it all that well. Better than I would have anticipated. There's also been a tragedy in the family recently. There was a passing of one of her siblings not long ago. And I think that being this close to Mother's Day and her birthday has really set in. I kind of picked that up yesterday, so I make sure in a whole nother gift package from Amazon when I got off the phone. I was like, all right, Amazon, help me be a good son from a couple thousand miles away. Let's make sure mom gets her diet Dr. Pepper and her Hershey's with almonds because that's what she wants. So let's get her that for the birthday. But that I was watching playoff hockey yesterday. Did they mention it? Yes. It felt like it wasn't front and center the way that it used to be. Now, there's a perspective, how do you want to see it argument, I guess we could apply if you'd like, which is maybe not corporatizing everything about this isn't necessarily the worst idea in the world. I suppose. I'm a pessimistic person. So when you see some pomp and circumstance, inflating these events up, and like there's like, it, and this sounds overstated, but Mother's Day is one of those where it's like, oh yeah, everybody's on your best behavior, right? You get out the Sunday best, everybody's on your best behavior. You call mom, nobody swears at the table. Everybody's just like the good version of them. And I feel like we need that. Now, maybe more than, maybe that's about my life. Maybe I'm just an absolute heathen and I could be. Now, when talking mothers, women have said forever, not just women, but there's been a statement out there about being a mother, that it is the hardest job in the world. Wouldn't you know it? There's a man that says, not so fast. I got a piece of audio. I don't think you're going to care for it much, but we're going to run it anyway. A guy says, yeah, stay-at-home parenting, easiest job you can get. So we'll get to that next on The Stansberry Show.
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2: 9 a.m. Your very first $1,000 keyword for the week. We'll get you that. Also, can you tell if somebody's a good person just by how they travel? Maybe. It is one of the things they say about people. Like, you kind of don't know who they are until you've, like, gone away on, like, an extended 3-day weekend with them, move in with them. Right, there are stages, and you kind of figure out who people are. First fight. We'll get to that at 9. Some of you making me feel a little bit better about Mother's Day. I said, I don't know. It just feels like leading up to it, and even the day of, it just didn't feel like it had the, it's Mother's Day, it's Mother's Day, it's Mother's Day, it's Mother's Day, like it used to. I felt like, you know, this is another in the long line of some tradition things that maybe the air has been pulled out of a smidge. Now, most people responding to me said, I don't know what the hell you're talking about. It's all I saw yesterday. So I guess what I should say is, and this would make it different, what I will view when I scroll, especially when it comes to Facebook. Rarely do I scroll Facebook logged in with, you know, my Dan Stansberry personal account. I have a show account and I stay logged in and I'll scroll that way. I'm going to guess less likely to see those types of posts through that lens. That's fair. Now, my ex, meaning Twitter, I'm just going with it. Twitter. It's the worst rebrand in the history of all products. It's insane. I don't know if we've ever seen a worse one. Coke, too, but they changed the product. And I don't know. Yeah, I don't know. Elon, he's done a lot of things where you can maybe tip the cap. Been a little while, but he's been a lot of things where you can do that. That rebrand is not amongst them, if you ask me. So, fair enough. You guys have made me feel a little bit better about that. That's good. I would like Mother's Day to be a big deal. I say that before playing you this. There are things people have just kind of casually. We have sayings and people say them because they sound good. And it's like, look, I'm on the right side of this and that. Bill Burr, once upon a time in one of his specials, had that, you know, the saying, oh, being a mother is the hardest job on the planet. And he said, according to who? Oprah? She's not even a mother. How would she know? Right? And, you know, being a mom is the hardest job on the planet. And you have heard that being a stay-at-home parent is like the hardest job you can have. Now, we used to say that much more often when only or more women were doing it. Because if we're going to be honest, I'm not sure everybody thinks it, and that's not about whether I do or not. I'm not sure everybody thinks it. I think it's probably aligned with happy wife, right? Kind of one of those. But we've heard this before. It's the hardest job you can get. Now, of course, what I have pulled up here in a little while is a list of some hard jobs, if you will. Now, my brother and I have debated hard jobs, you know, because I'm in the radio business. And this is not a physically tough job. It is a mentally challenging and taxing position. It's a multitasking in your mind, keeping 5 screens all making sense at the same time while keeping your train of thought of what you're speaking about, what you need to promote later, and what you need to make sure you're saying going to break all at the same time. You can get to the end of a day like that, all right, I'm done. But it's mentally taxing. Like physically, I'm not going to wear out a knee because I'm in here talking about, you know, the culture wars, if you will. So people have debated what's difficult, what's, you know, straining versus physical labor, and there's a lot baked in. But we've heard about the stay-at-home parent. It's the hardest job ever. A man is claiming, at least via his socials and his influencing, that he is a stay-at-home father. We will take him at his word that he is. He, of course, wants to be influencing. So heading into Mother's Day, I believe this was, he's out to dispel this theory that you have heard so many times, that being a stay-at-home parent is the hardest job in the world. He says it's actually a piece of cake And yes, he has had other jobs. Well, here's what he said.
3: If a stay-at-home mom tries to convince you that her job is hard, no, it isn't. I'm a stay-at-home dad of 5 children, all 7 years old and under, and my life is a vacation.
2: I don't know, man. I have sat in a car and listened to one kid try to make up their mind on what they wanted to order from a drive-thru. You're not going to convince me 7 kids or 5 kids all under the age of 7. Your life is a vacation. I don't buy that.
3: In addition, my kids are homeschooled, so they're here 24/7.
2: Okay, I bet a lot of people, the moment they heard homeschool, said, okay, well, now I can take everything else you're about to say and throw it in the trash bin over here. It's not my statement, but I'm willing to bet more than a few people will look at it that way.
3: I also do all the man work, all the house and car maintenance, taking out the trash, et cetera, et cetera. I'm almost 37 years old, and I've had almost every single job there is.
2: Okay, now this is important. Because what you have done will help give you frame of reference on a difficulty level on what a day is day in and day out.
3: Culinary industry, construction, destruction, white collar, warehouse jobs, delivery jobs.
2: Making cuts to my videos.
3: I worked at a poultry plant one time and my job was to stand there for 10 or 12 hours on an assembly line cutting chicken throats with a poncho on. You have any idea how boring that is?
2: Boring? I don't know how many chicken throats I have to slit where I become no longer horrified about the fact that I'm doing. People talk about this all the time, that the disconnect people have with their food is how they got so fat. Hand raised 100%. If I had to do that in order to eat the amount of wings I will a year, there's zero chance my waistline is where it is. That's a whole nother conversation, and honestly, I don't want to have it. Let's get back to telling ladies they're not doing much, right?
3: Compared to every single one of these jobs, my life now is a vacation. I have a list of things I want to get done that day, and besides that, I get to do whatever the fuck I want. I don't...
2: Okay, now here's the interesting thing, because he says his kids are homeschooled. Because I have said kids will make a house dirty 1,000% and they'll do it fast. So you have to clean the house every day when you have kids and they have to vacuum. And especially they probably got a dog or two running around there because they're kids and all this. So keeping the house tidy can be tough. It's probably not an 8-hour job. I wouldn't think. I don't know. Let's not get me yelled at. But my guess is probably not.
3: Understand how some of these women have 1, 2, maybe 3 kids. Who more often than not have been gone at public school.
2: Imagine being able to yada yada having 3 kids. Because I'm a time-rich person. And I know if you add 3 more,
3: most of the day. Chuck their kids like their cornhole beanbags at their overworked husbands as soon as they walk in the door or tell them to do shit around the house. What the fuck have you been doing all day, bro?
2: Okay. Now I have said that I believe that taking care of a household, especially if you have children, and I know I've never done it, but watch now as I have this wild opinion, is a 2-person job, right? And that's helping out, do the thing, and how you split it, and I don't care how you guys, how whatever, but there's a splitting of the thing. But if I had a house where I had a stay-at-home person living in it, if I came home to a house routinely that was filthy in that situation, I would feel disrespected.
3: Men like to do all that when they come home, and that's cool, but you got to understand when you're being taken advantage of. Then on top of that, they won't even let them crack most of the time.
2: That's have sex for anybody who's not 19.
3: And that
2: way to prove you're 37.
3: Right there is just plain unacceptable. Hold on real quick. I want you guys to listen to something.
2: He's been making a turkey this whole time in this video. I guess I maybe should have told you that before you heard him scrape the knife across the nice crisp skin of it. I guess maybe that was me not doing well at my easy job there.
3: Turkey doesn't sound like that, or it's not this juicy. You didn't do it right. Ladies, just streamline your day and do your job. Leave that man alone and let him crack. It's that easy.
2: Well, I would admit, letting a man have more sex would help a lot of people, and I mean all of society out there. We do dole that out like Vicodin in a rehab clinic. we probably need to give a little bit more access. That's fair.
3: No need to overcomplicate things. hurry and get me to 50K before my balls.
2: Yeah, see, that's the whole thing. You just and so my point is, or my takeaway would be that that's your thing. You need to get to 50K before you get old, because being a stay-at-home parent isn't helping you pay enough. So instead of talking about that, right, we're going to make it sound like what you do all day with your kids isn't that hard. All you did was stand around and dress a turkey and edit out the part where you made it and all of that in a video. You told me you had a list of things you want to do all day. And once you get those done, you can do whatever you want. You didn't tell me what any of those things were. And if you have 7 kids at homeschooled all day and you're backstroking through it, man, I got to be honest with you. I kind of want to see the SAT scores of those kids when they grow up.
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1: A man went viral for claiming that stay-at-home parenting is not only is it not the hardest job he's ever had, it is the easiest job he's ever had.
2: If a stay-at-home mom tries to convince you that her job is hard, no, it isn't. I'm a stay-at-home dad of 5 children, all 7 years old and under, and my life is a vacation. In addition, my kids are homeschooled, so they're here 24/7. I also do all the man work.
1: Now, I would imagine if you're sending your kids to school all day that that would make your day a little easier. I would imagine, right?
2: All the house and car maintenance, taking out the trash, et cetera, et cetera. I'm almost 37 years old and I've had almost every single job there is. Culinary industry, construction, destruction, white collar, warehouse jobs, delivery jobs. I worked at a poultry plant one time and my job was to stand there for 10 or 12 hours on an assembly line cutting chicken throats with a poncho on. You have any idea how boring that is?
1: I don't want to do that job long enough for it to become monotonous to me. That is a job I would not like. I'll stay here, please.
2: Compared to every single one of these jobs, my life now is a vacation.
1: Okay, would I much rather hang out with the kids I love and Windex my own window versus slit a chicken's throat? Yes. I would rather do that. Yes, I'm willing to bet that spending time with my own children, who might make me crazy a time or two. But once you have that many of them, you're going to like one of them more than the other ones, right? One of them will be funny, right? Or something. You'll kind of, I can see. Okay, you can talk me into that.
2: I have a list of things I want to get done that day. And besides that, I get to do whatever the I want.
1: Okay, now he does not tell us what that list of things is, but it was 5 kids under the age of 7. I hope it's pretty long. And I also did not get to hear how long that takes. And this is how many hours left in the day. If you want to tell me how easy something is, a good way to do it would be to show me how much time is left over in your day once you have done everything. I have a job much like what they told me garbage men used to have. I don't know if it still works like this or not. Here's your route. Get it done in 2 hours, go home. If it takes you 8, took you 8. There's a lot of my job. I have to be here for a certain amount of it, right? Especially the morning show. But there's some other things. If I get it done quick, then I can get out. And nobody's like clock watching me. But if you followed me around a lot, there would be a lot of time I waste. Thinking, just kind of sitting back in the chair, walking around to clear the head out, whatever the thing is. I add minutes and hours to my day. And I would imagine that that's true no matter what the job is, including parenting at home.
2: I don't understand how some of these women have 1, 2, maybe 3 kids who more often than not have been gone at public school most of the day. Chuck their kids like their cornhole bean bags at their overworked husbands as soon as they walk in the door or tell them to do shit around the house.
1: Okay, now you send the kids to school. Now, kids will dirty up a house. So I understand one of the easy conversations or the things people are going to say is, well, clean the house is one of the things you have to do all day. Fair. Now, I live alone. So once you've done it, you kind of not do it again for a little while. Yeah, start throwing the kids around the house a little bit. And then, yes, now I'm a kid. I can dirty up a house pretty fast like a child. But yes, I take the point. But once you have done it, unless you are starting at bedrock of this place is a disaster zone. How long does that take for that to be the, oh, you don't know, and then this? And because forget how long it would take to actually do it. How long does it take to get to the version we all end up living with? My mom had a sign that hung in her house that said, this house is cleaned upon the notice of company coming, or something along those lines, right? Like, I'll get to it tomorrow. And I'm willing to bet that was a lot of people. And still is a lot of people.
2: What the f*** have you been doing all day, bro? Some men like to do all that when they come home, and that's cool, but you got to understand when you're being taken advantage of.
1: Well, I don't know if hanging out with my kids is me being taken advantage of. You want to talk about some of the other things that might have been able to be done even as I was pulling up the driveway? Fair. I noticed, though, you're the one who's doing all of this at home. What's your wife do? Make a lot of money? What is that? I mean, we're yelling at the ladies and it's like...
2: Then on top of that, they won't even let them crack most of the time. And that right there is just plain unacceptable.
1: And yeah, the longer you're married and the more kids you have, the less sex you're probably going to have. That's what the movies and the televisions and every guy in every T-box ever has told me. So, like, I hear about it.
2: Hold on real quick. I want you guys to listen to something.
1: Yeah, he's making a turkey, and he does. He's got a nice job at it, you know, because he was able to make four of them while making the video to make sure it's right, to make sure it goes viral, you know? So,
2: there's that. If your turkey doesn't sound like that or it's not this juicy, you didn't do it right. Ladies, just streamline your day and do your job. Leave that man alone and let him crack. It's that easy.
1: All right, I'm not going to tell women to do their job, right? I don't think stay-at-home mom is the hardest job there is, though. I don't even think it's the hardest parenting job there is. Working mom's way harder. I've told you a million times that I try when I can to call balls and strikes fair. And there are double standards in life, and there are things that are maybe set up not as fair for people in certain situations. If a kid is sick and needs to get picked up from school, if it's at all possible for mom to go, who's it more likely to be seen to go? I know it's true. There are guys in my business who are home all day. There are stand-up comedians who are home all day. Nate Bargatze literally was like, they called him. He was like, am I the first dad you've ever called? Like, am I the first? Is this the habit? Like, you'll call us. Now, everybody in the arena laughed. You know why that is? Because the expectation mom is going to go. You know how I know that? I don't need Nate Bargatze. I have dated women. I have dated women who have children more than one time. And wouldn't you know it, it's asses and elbows. They got pretty important jobs even. But that kid and this and that, and oh, dad's got to work though. I think working mom might be that much harder than stay-at-home mom. That's because I'm going to have to talk to a working mom here in a couple of minutes.
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1: 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You can find him on Twitter at WFNYScott. Good morning, buddy. How are you?
2: Good morning, my friend. Always good to be here. Thank you.
1: I'm excited to get your take on more than a few things here. We did have the Guardians drop 2 to the Twins. But if you look here, as I have, that the Cleveland Guardians are still, look at that, at the top of the AL Central, if MLB.com/standings can be believed, and I trust Major League Baseball to get that right. But the Guardians kind of, it feels like you either have offense or you don't with this team. So here you are, it 42 games right around there? Like, how do you, how are they shaping up for you right now, the Guardians?
2: Yeah, I mean, we've talked about it, you know, last couple months, right? I think, you know, every 10 games is like a game in the NFL, right? So they're 4 weeks into the NFL season and they're in first place. They're winning ugly. I mean, they have a negative run differential, right? I mean, they've given up more runs than they've scored, but they're in first place. And, you know, one of the games they lost this weekend, they gave up two hits. You know, it's just this sort of the way it goes. If they're, you know, that's going to be the way that this team sort of lives and dies. You know, strong pitching, occasional hitting. Obviously made a trade this past weekend, which, you know, we don't have to get too deep in today given the rest of the itinerary. But, you know, they're trying to make moves. They're trying to compete, which I guess is all you can ask for from the squad. Any fan who wants to be concerned that they're not putting up the numbers that Tampa Bay or the Yankees are putting up, I will listen to that. But that said, they're beating the teams in front of them and, you know, just need to continue doing so.
1: Talking to Scott from WinningForNextYear.com, and we have the Cavaliers game to get to. That from Saturday, they win 116-109 over the Pistons at home, and they have been able to be winning games at home, and they have another tonight at 8 o'clock. And that game on Saturday, a perfect example of why you can't just box score watch. If you wake up on Sunday and you just check the box score and you see James Harden with just the 19 points, you're going to say to yourself, here we go again, another ineffective James Harden game. He only had 19. Playoff James rears its ugly head again. But, I mean, you and I were texting back and forth on Saturday during that game because that dagger three at the end, I think, is easily his biggest moment as a Cavalier. And James Harden was absolutely effective on Saturday, was he not?
2: Yeah, oh yeah, no. And he took over when he needed to, whether it was a couple of those floaters in the lane over the outstretched arms or that three, you know, that three-pointer. There was no other play that was going to take place. Yeah, nope. You could just tell that was what was going to unfold, and he needed to get just enough room to get the step back. You know, Detroit's very lucky they didn't also have a foul called. And, you know, he had come away with the win. Interesting, you know, they were 4.5-point favorites this weekend, covered, obviously, in the end there. Only 3.5 today. So even with the win.
1: And at home, you know, now again,
2: people are piling in a little bit on the Pistons to make up for that, which is interesting to me. But, I mean, they sort of control the narrative here, right? I mean, they've won at home throughout the postseason, and if they could figure out a way to continue to play as a team the way they did, whether it's leveraging the bigs early and the guards late or what have you, I think it's, sign of good things to come. They just need to figure out a way to, you know, keep Duncan Robinson from banking in threes and Cade Cunningham from taking over, and I think they have a good shot to go back 2-2 to Detroit.
1: So we're talking to Scott from WaitingForNextYear.com. Cavs, Pistons, obviously that second-round playoff series, and game four is later this evening, that at 8 o'clock. So we've played now three. And how do you see it as, there's two games that get played every night you play. There's the on-the-court game, and then there's the coaching matchup, rotation battle. How do you think Kenny Atkinson is kind of shaping up next to J.B. Bickerstaff, working as players? Is he reacting the way he should? Are we working in the right rotations at times? Is he playing his roster the right way?
2: You know, and, you know, we talked about it coming into the postseason. The downside of having 12 guys who can compete is that you have to figure out where to use them in the postseason. That's why guys like
1: Paralyzed by Choice
2: and others
1: yeah,
2: have not just been getting a lot of time. Right. You shrink the roster. I would love to see more Jalen Tyson. I think he's probably the most versatile wing that they have. And Wade, great defender. Merrill, great offense, right? You know, Tyson kind of maybe not as good at either of those as either of those guys, but can is never really a true liability on the floor the way some of them can be in certain spots. Honestly, Dan, if they hit some of those wide open threes in games 1 and 2, I don't think we're talking about Kenny Atkinson the way we are.
1: Okay.
2: And, you know, as I say it all the time, he didn't draw up the miss the open three play, right? Like that's not on coaching at that point. If you could facilitate a play that gets players that wide open, it's on them to hit. And yes, were there moments that you question some rotations and question some of the lineups, and you know when the guards are deployed or when, you know, maybe when both bigs are off or what have you. But that said, I don't think there's been that much of an out coaching as we tend to react in the moment after a loss. So glad he got the win. I think he obviously needed that, you know, for his narrative. But I think they've both done well, and both just a product of, you know, JB would still be here if they, you know, didn't get bounced the way they did in the postseason. And, you know, Kenny was coach of the year last year, and now JB is the number one seed. I mean, these guys are two very, very strong coaches with two very, very strong rosters. And I don't think a loss is, you know, indicative of one or the other.
1: Talking to Scott from winningfornextyear.com, and you talked about it right there, that JB got moved off of because of how they got bounced in a playoff series. Now, that's the way sports works these days, Scott. Whether I want it, you want it, fans want it or not, if they lose this Piston series, there's probably a change coming either to roster or coaching. Which do you think is more likely? Roster reconstruction or coaching staff?
2: I don't know if we're talking reconstruction as much as we're talking. I think the LeBron of it all certainly is going to be looming, for whatever the roster construction is going to look like.
1: Yeah.
2: And as we've said, Dan, I it's not always losing, it's how you lose. And, you know, the Knicks, I lost in some of this Knicks domination. This is the first year of Mike Brown, right, with those guys. And, they moved away from their coach because he lost in the conference championships, right? Like, so nobody's safe. Jamal Mosley's already gone in Orlando despite the way they've played. It's just the way the NBA is. I would be very surprised if they moved away from Kenny after, you know, being coach of the year last year. But again, crazier things have happened. We've seen coaches get fired mid-season while being, you know, one of the better teams in the East. So I can't sit here and say with great confidence that it wouldn't be a coaching change, but I do think the roster piece is going to come down to what happens out West.
1: Talking to Scott from winningfornextyear.com, we do have a Cavaliers playoff game this evening. It's game 4 against the Pistons, 8 o'clock, that one at home. We already talked about the line. It was 3.5. My final question, are you feeling confident enough? Do we like the 3.5? Is that a safe bet? Do you like it?
2: Well, I willingly hedged my emotions on this weekend, taking the +4.5 for Detroit, and gladly lost that. I'm probably going to do the same tonight and try to thread the needle, hope for a Cavs win that is close. And if they dominate, I'll sacrifice the money.
1: Tends
2: to be how I operate this time of year. If they're going to lose, I'm going to get paid for it.
1: I love it. Scott, I appreciate it, buddy. Have a great week. We'll talk Monday at 8.
2: Appreciate you, my friend. Talk soon.
1: Always good to get his take on stuff. At WFNY Scott is how you can find him on Twitter, and obviously waitingfornextyear.com. I spend a little too much time alone, and it can make you strange. Turns out I'm not alone in that. People have some really weird habits when nobody's looking. We'll take a look at some of the more common amongst them next on The Stansberry Show.
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1: A little bonus cash. Get you that first $1,000 keyword at 9. Just over a half hour now. Also, what you can and cannot tell by somebody by how they travel. We'll get to that. We talked about this on Friday a little bit. I spent a lot of time alone. Some of that self-inflicted, sometimes not always, right? And you can get a little set in your ways. Because I am alone a lot, there are things that I will do or think or say or, kind of go through, or maybe habits you'll have. And then you'll whip them out in front of other people without realizing you're doing it. And then you get told, not even by voice sometimes. Sometimes you could just tell by the look on some faces. All right, I'm a big old weirdo. So they were curious, what do people do when they're alone? So a study tells us full-on conversations with the pets is pretty much at the top of the list. Now, I do not have a pet in my house. I would absolutely be the kind of guy who would go to the fridge, come back, and see my sprawled out dog where I was just sitting, like, rubbing his belly, like, look at you, spoiled little bastard. I just, look at you. Got me, apparently you're in charge. Like, that would be happening. I don't necessarily need to have a full-on conversation with them. A lot of people admit, though, that they have a voice that the pet answers them back in. They create a secondary voice for that. Now, I will do that while hosting the program. I'll give you a southern voice, a typical woman's voice, right, to make a point, right? Dumb hillbilly, whatever, right? And that kind of thing. I could see that. I don't think that's that strange. I also don't think singing in the shower is all that strange. I perform a full concert, Melissa says. I dance and everything. All right, here's the thing. I don't like admitting this. I won't be moving around a whole lot in the shower. The slipping and falling in there now is no longer funny. The idea of that is, oh no, I am alone a lot in this house. If I slip in the shower, phone's a far distance away. This is going to be bad news bears. I am not going to probably be dancing around in the shower a whole lot. Not that I think people would care a whole lot, but if you were to maybe make a wager on whether or not I'm the kind of person who has music on / sings in the shower, I think you would lose money. That is one of those activities. I do not go out of my way to make sure I have music on while I'm doing it. It's insane. As a person who listens to more music, at home versus watching television, and just kind of have music on a lot, it's, unless it's on already, I will turn it up if I have music on already. All right, I just got done cleaning. I have this playlist pulled up already. All right, it's on. Might as well just crank it up a little louder and jump in the shower. If I don't have music on and I'm going to take a shower to go out to do something, I'm not going to turn it on to make sure I have it in there. I'm also not probably going to sing in the shower without music. People do both, right? I think a lot in the shower. There's something about warm water and clear, and the naked doesn't do anything about it because that's not a comfortable state for me. That would not be me. Is a full concert and dancing around in the shower. I have a handrail in my shower and I'm thankful for it. I've actually been thinking about installing another more sturdy handrail outside of my shower. But at that point, I might as well just do the entire bathroom remodel. And I've been thinking about that. Anyway, Susan, I hold full-blown debates with myself. Sometimes I even lose the argument and get annoyed at my own logic. It's a problem. Well, a debate with yourself is a lot like playing chess by yourself, right? When are you trying your best versus when you're not? And when are you just sharpening how you look at something versus not? I don't necessarily, I wouldn't say I have full-blown debates with myself. I have things I want to say to people that would cost me my position while I get annoyed with things at work. And sometimes I will say them out loud in here when I shouldn't, not into a microphone or anything, but like I'll have, I say it out loud, exercise that evil out, and now I'm ready to move on. Sometimes it takes a little while. If I'm here on Saturday morning, I can be saying things in the hallway quite a bit about how I actually feel about some of the people I work for. And then once I get home, I'm like, you big crybaby, everything was fine. But I don't necessarily have a whole lot of debates with myself. But I will sometimes, I need to say the thing out loud to make sure I don't end up saying it out loud. Now, I talk to myself a lot. And that's, again, another weird habit people say that they have. I do talk to myself a lot. I don't answer myself. Sometimes I want to hear things I think that I'm going to bring into the room for you. And I want to hear it out loud. So while going to get a cup of coffee, getting dressed, walking from room to room, and then I can hear my voice. And I got to tell you, and then I was there the other day and it cruises. Who the hell's doing that? Are you kidding me? And then I'll think of something like on a Saturday afternoon. I'm like, that's a good point on that. That's a good point on that. Then if I'm wise, I'll make a notation on this notepad I have to my left and I'll remember to bring and I'll have that comment in there. A lot of times when I brain fart, it's me trying to remember that thing that I had come up with on Saturday afternoon while pacing the floor, thinking about what the hell I was going to put on these programs to not lose my job, right? The whole thing. But if I forgot the notepad at home, things can go sideways. Things can go sideways. So I have my voices out loud a lot. I speak out loud a lot. I wouldn't necessarily claim it as I'm talking to myself versus I just want to hear what it is I think out loud. Oh yeah, this is a bad one. Tim says, when I'm alone, it's in the bed and I disassociate. And then a lot of people with the TikTok and the doom scrolling. I live alone. So if I'm there alone, and I'm not always every night, but if I stay at my house and I end up staying there alone, I go to my bed earlier than I think most people would, even for somebody who goes to bed pretty early. Just because it's like, well, why not? Right? It's just me. I already ate. I might as well just lay in bed and watch The Sopranos for the 3,000th time and stare off in the distance and not think about the fact that I'm terrified about how the rest of my life is going to turn out and I'm all alone. And that's what I'm doing when I'm alone. That's my weird habit, is just being convinced that tomorrow's the last good day on earth I'm going to have.
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2: Earlier this hour, we talked to Scott from WaitingForNextYear.com, and apparently I let him off a little too early. As Ian Rappaport and others, including Tyler Sullivan, tell us that the Chargers now agree to a one-year deal with veteran tight end David Njoku. They reached an agreement with him on a one-year deal worth up to $8 million. He in his 10th season in the NFL in 2026. First time he's played with anybody other than the Browns. I love that pick when they made it. I thought he was going to be one of those guys that was like, oh my God, look how good he is. And when he made grabs, he did kind of have that ability. He's one of those, it happens a lot, where he's the fan support for him might outmatch his output. There were plenty of times where you would watch him and the hands would be a problem where he would drop a ball. Now, you had to see this move. You know, the Browns not necessarily viewing him long for their world. You know, you draft a kid who, you know, a local boy made good, Harold Fannin Jr. there, right? He shows up, he's pretty good, and he's productive for you. And then, you know, you turn around and you draft other players at said position. We kind of knew where this was headed. It does feel, and I hope this does not end up being true, but if he ends up making every grab he missed for Justin Herbert, and next thing you know, they pop off and the Chargers, and it's, look, they're so dumb, and then that will be a little bit of a bummer. That will be a bummer. So Njoku now will be a Los Angeles Charger, that according to Ian Rappaport, Tyler Sullivan, few others as well out there finalizing that. Apparently, this very morning, we talked about some weird behavior while you're alone, talking to yourself, singing in the shower is always going to dominate these types of conversations. Kevin is a truck driver. He says, look, man, I got to talk to myself. He's like, I've yelled at deer. He's like, I talk out loud. He's like, I talk to cows, chicken, cats, everything. He's like, you're just kind of keeping yourself busy. Yeah, this surprises me not at all. I'm not the first person to have this observation or to talk about it. But before I got into the radio business, I worked at a gas station in Solon. And my buddy's dad owned it. And we were right off the freeway there. And it was right down the street from Stouffer's and Nestle, which is a huge, obviously, employer in that area. And, trucks were going to go back and forth quite a bit. And there were, and it was just all business park there. And so sometimes you would get guys coming in. Right before you close, we weren't a 24-hour place. You closed at like 11 o'clock most nights. And they haven't talked to another human being since Oklahoma. And you're going to hear about every last one of them miles. And wouldn't you know it, something interesting happened on every last one of those miles, right? And so like, I'd be sitting there looking at it like, oh my God, you got to go, dude. I gotta sweep those bay floors in there. I gotta do all this stuff. I wanna close up. I gotta go. So that doesn't surprise me. Truck drivers have been a huge part of my industry for, a long time. The amount of famous truck drivers who have been made famous through their fandom of a radio show, calling in, being a featured caller, this and that. Oh my God. So tied into my business, the truck driver is, that I told you, it was about 2 weeks ago we had the story. I told you about a guy who's worked in my industry for the longest time, long before I got in it, and still in it. And he's great at what he does. His name's Ronnie Michaels. But no, it's not. It's the big rig. The big rig. Like literally a semi. That's how Ronnie is presented. The big rig. Sounds crazy. I'll never forget, man, when Maxwell told me that. He's like, oh, man, things are about to get good. I was like, why? They're putting the rig on at night. I was like, the who? I didn't know. You know what I mean? I didn't know. And he had already worked with him down in Florida. And, you know, it was the whole thing. He's like, you've heard him. You just didn't know. And blah, blah, blah, the whole thing. And then when the first time I heard that guy say, Biggie Riggy, Chuck-a-da-da-day. I can't even do it. I swear to God, he sounds cool saying that. I can't give it just, I don't know how that guy does that. Biggie Riggy checking in any, and he nails it. It's insane. I've never seen anything like it in my entire life. That guy is so good at what we do for a living. By the way, they made it possible for him to broadcast out of his house long before that was like a real thing. They were running like real data lines of that guy. Oh my God, man. The way we bent over backwards, and you needed to, because the rig would get it done. He checked in. he was checking it in, and he did very well doing that. That's how tied in truckers are into what I do. Bread and butter, they call that. That's why I see those driverless truck ads, and I honestly, it makes me want to go to the pawn shop and buy a pistol.
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1: Hello, I'm Robert Smigel. 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Cartoons on SNL, Conan stuff, Triumph the Insult comic dogs, some movies. 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
0: We have to go back. 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
4: Another $1,000 keyword gets passed out with Teresa at 10 a.m. David Njoku will now be a Los Angeles Charger, agreeing to a one-year deal worth $8 million for them. That'll be interesting to watch that transformation. I think what you could see in that move is the amount of effort a guy will put in when he believes the team can win versus not. I think flicking of light switches sometimes in performance happens a little bit more than we'd like to admit. So it'll be interesting to see how that works out. The Cavaliers are giving up 3.5 to the Detroit Pistons in game 4 tonight after winning Saturday on their home floor, 116-109. So it's just a 3.5. I just, from down the hallway, I was told that this evening, also that it is, it was San Antonio is giving the Lakers 10.5. And football terms, that's like 20. That's nuts. That is a crazy wager. Now the Cavs coughing up 3.5. They're better at home than they are on the road, and people have accused them, the Cavaliers, of being soft. You know that they're a soft team, and I think if you're good at home and bad on the road, that is indicative of a softer team. Like you're not able to get into somebody else's building and impose your will. So hopefully they can get that series squared up. That tonight around 8 o'clock, the Cavs and Pistons. People are trying to tell us they've been called the Stones for a long time. I've never one time have I ever heard that, but social media is convinced that used to be a thing. Mandela effect or something along the lines there. I don't see it. Earlier, we had ran you through some audio of a man who's gone viral talking about how being a stay-at-home parent is a breeze.
5: If a stay-at-home mom tries to convince you that her job is hard, no, it isn't. I'm a stay-at-home dad of 5 children, all 7 years old and under, and my life is a vacation. In addition, my kids are homeschooled, so they're here 24/7.
4: Which I think would make that tougher, being a stay-at-home parent. If the kids were home all day versus at school for a significant portion of the day, I think that would make it harder.
5: I also do all the man work, all the house and car maintenance, taking out the trash, etc., etc. I'm almost 37 years old, and I've had almost every single job there is. Culinary industry, construction, destruction, white collar, warehouse jobs, delivery jobs. I worked at a poultry plant one time, and my job was to stand there for 10 or 12 hours on an assembly line cutting chicken throats with a poncho on.
4: Yeah, I would much rather hang out with my kids than do that.
5: You have any idea how boring that is? Compared to every single one of these jobs, my life now is a vacation. I have a list of things I want to get done that day, and besides that, I get to do whatever the fuck I want.
4: I wish I was able to see a list of said things. He's dressing a turkey while he's doing this, kind of making it, kind of showing you, look, I can make one of these. I can make the meal everybody, goes out of their way to make for a big holiday. I can make it on a just typical day as a stay-at-home dad. That's the visual implication of dressing and making the turkey.
5: I don't understand how some of these women have 1, 2, maybe 3 kids who more often than not have been gone at public school most of the day, chuck their kids like their cornhole beanbags at their overworked husbands as soon as they walk in the door or tell them to do shit around the house. What the fuck have you been doing all day, bro? Some men like to do all that when they come home, and that's cool, but you got to understand when you're being taken advantage of.
4: Well, okay, I've said over the years that if I had a stay-at-home wife, that if I came home to a filthy house regularly, not that there aren't times and moments of this and that, that I would view that as some sign of disrespect and I don't have to take care of even myself versus anybody else while I am not required, as most adults are, to leave said nest and go earn a living.
5: Then on top of that, they won't even let them crack most of the time. And that right there is just plain unacceptable.
4: And I believe more people, everybody should be having more sex than they are. I think we'd be happier and you'd see freeways at a much, easier condition, and people would be probably giving each other a little bit more space in the grocery store and everything else. I think.
5: Hold on real quick. I want you guys to listen to something.
4: So now we scrape the turkey that's so easy to make. So scrape it there.
5: If your turkey doesn't sound like that or it's not this juicy, you didn't do it right. Ladies, just streamline your day and do your job. Leave that man alone and let him crack. It's that easy.
4: Yeah, just, you know, the man's got it harder than she does. Just let him have sex and, you know, do whatever. All right, so here's the thing. He says, again, I would like to see the list of things that you do every day. I would like to find out what time of day do you have everything else done where you then get to this part of your day where you say you have, where you can do whatever you want. I'd be curious what that is, especially with five children. Is there a time, even if both of you were in the house, where you could be doing just whatever you wanted? I don't know about that. I don't know. That sounds tough. Even financially, that sounds tough. Now, you're obviously, one of you is making, well, I want to say obviously you're making enough money if one of you can afford to stay home, but that's not necessarily true. More than enough people are making something happen via a credit card or two. But I'd like to see the list. What time are we done all day via the kid? Now, he's homeschooling those kids. That, I think, would be tougher, and he's saying this. This feels personal to me on some level. It feels like we're sending a message to somebody, whether it be his wife, an ex-wife, maybe her ex-spouse, something along those lines. But it feels personal on that level somehow. I think that sending kids to school all day would definitely free some of that time up. Now, my brother, for a good portion of their daughter's life in Las Vegas, David works for himself. So he essentially, while working his job that did not require that many hours, he brought a few employees on, but he works for himself. And so he essentially was a stay-at-home dad. And he would tell you it wasn't necessarily the hardest thing he's ever done. And David, now again, had worked very hard in his life. David had run a jackhammer for a lot of years. And he still to this day will say, I'll do whatever you want if you don't make me go back there and hold that thing. he was part of Hopkins. They were redoing part of the runways or whatever once upon a time and pounding that all out. And he just hated that job so much. So much. And so he would say that all the time. Is driving Grace to school and picking her up from school, is it easier than doing that? Yes. And it is kind of what we did admit, is that saying that being a stay-at-home mom is the hardest job in the world is just another way of saying we should probably be nicer day in and day out.
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2: Teresa rocks the bank with you at 10 a.m. A second $1,000 keyword. And we'll continue those till 5 p.m. We had talked about whether or not being a stay-at-home parent is difficult. A man went viral just before Mother's Day claiming that he is the parent of 5 kids under the age of 7. We did not see the kids in the video. Now, it's not the first video he's ever made. He's trying to be an influencer by, you know, trade. He listed off a litany of jobs he had before he became the stay-at-home parent. David pointing that out via the talkback button.
3: Sounds to me like this guy cannot hold a job.
2: You know, I didn't think of it that way, but he did. He listed off like 19 things he's done. He's like 37 years old. Now, I want to be careful here. I've been lucky enough to first do what I love and want to do. And beyond that, I have not had as much job instability as I joke around about having as my profession has overall. I've actually had some some stability. The job market, by and large, over the last handful of years, I'm not sure has necessarily been that. So I don't know if all of that job moving around for that man was a direct result of him. Now, going online and being the kind of person who tells everybody, I can backstroke it through this home parenting thing. My guess is you probably have a quality or two that has had you excused early from one of those positions. I could see that being true. Now, Scott's a pretty regular listener of the program. He reaches out a lot via the Facebook, and he's done so again this morning and said, look, I was never a stay-at-home dad, but I was a single dad of 2 for about a decade. It's not as hard as people will talk about. Okay. Now, I guess what we would have to do is assume that Scott has been a decent parent, and I would like to do that. So, you know, we'll just kind of move past that. I think I've heard that, you know, that people have overblown what it means to be a parent so bad that it becomes a little overrated at that point, what that is or the difficulty level of it. I keep hammering this point, but I think working parent is harder than stay-at-home parent. Much so. Even if you're both living in the home together, let alone single working parents, let's be honest, harder than stay-at-home parent, 100%, would have to be. How would it not be? You have to go out there in the world, kill all day to bring home money for other human beings that are working against you every single second of the day. You're doing it for their better good, their well-being, while all the while trying not to kill them. You know, I think that's tougher. I do. Now, what the hell do I know? I've never done any of this. Fair. I have jokingly said to a woman who makes way more than enough money for me to be able to, I was like, if that's what you want me to do, I'll do it tomorrow. Drop them off, pick them up. All I got to do, go to the range in between. Right, a little bit of this, a little bit of that, go get them. Are you kidding me? Swing by the drive-thru, nuggets and fries, a little car karaoke on the way home, a little Mario Kart until she gets here, makes me prep the show and you do your homework. Best day ever. Although I guess I'm not prepping the show then at that point, am I? I guess I'm not. I don't hate the idea of said job. I think, but if you're a working parent, it has to be harder just because of the time I think it's tough enough when both parents are working. Let alone single working. That's got to be way harder than sending. Because again, this guy claims to be homeschooling these children. I'd be concerned about how early in the day we feel like we're done with our job after having done that. But okay, I'm going to let him have it. Having shown us no scratch paper on any of this getting done, right? Like, we'll let him have it. We'll just let him have it. I'd be curious about how we're getting to that so early in the day with an, with as much time left to do what you want to do there. Now, people have been suggesting some tough jobs. So what I figured we'd do is go to a research company. Talker Research is who we found this with. And they have a list of some of the toughest jobs in America. That's how I searched it, and this is the list that came up. Right. Now, I think you could probably move some of these up, down, around the list. And of course, we're not going to get to all of them. I mean, they're not even. Their top 20 list isn't going to be like, yep, that's every tough job there is. Of course, that's not going to be it. They did give us 20, and coming in 20th. Would be drywall plaster installer, toughest jobs in America. Now, I think it's harder than people assume it is, knowing buddies who have done it as a living and, you know, cousins and things like that. It's tougher than people think it is. I would have never had it on the list of the 20 toughest jobs. Okay, we'll skip up ahead. I'll make my point by moving up ahead and spoiling this a little bit. Roofers on the list. Roofer would have maybe been on something I gave you. On a list of 20 jobs that are tough in America, I would have maybe got to roofer. Again, through knowing some people that have done it, working with companies as like a Billy Mays for them, if you will, right? So, you know, getting to know them, talking to them, figuring out what it is, having buddies who do it for a living. One of the guys I play golf with a ton, that's what he does. He's a commercial roofer, is what my buddy Jody does. He's apparently really good at it. He's got, apparently, they're gone a lot. They work a lot. That, to me, feels like a tougher job. That feels like a harder job to me. I would have had that on my list, but drywall plaster installer slash that there is coming in for Talker Research, number 20 there. Lawyers, number 18. Now, this is where the tougher and difficult is an interesting conversation, because physical toughness versus a mental strain aspect of a job. I talk about that with my job all the time. It's not physically tough at all, other than I think waking up when you do it pays a physical toll over a long enough run. It's not physical every day. But it's more mentally straining. I think lawyers probably closer to that. I'm surprised that they weren't rated higher. I think they're closer to 20 than they are 10. I would agree with where they are. I'm just a little surprised that lawyer was 18th hardest job in America. Teacher and pilot are essentially tied at 14%. I think both have their challenges. The risk, the weight, the severity of action day in and day out for pilot and teacher, for those to be the two jobs that are tied. And I'm not out to tell teachers they don't have it tough. They do. 100% they do. In a lot of cases. Too many, if I'm honest. What's asked of a pilot? Now I know you can, what's asked of a teacher? The good nation and the kids are the future and all of that. You're right. But I don't know. I think pilot. Now, I want to say that's a tougher job. I pause. Why? Because what are people who have never flown a plane going to tell me? Well, plane these days basically flies itself, right? Because you watched one or two documentaries about it. I don't know about that. Home builder, number 14, toughest job in America. Again, roofers above that. All right, here's another. Okay, this is another airline job. Air traffic controller, number 9, toughest jobs in America. Again, that's not physically tough. The anxiety level of it, though. When I've heard about the addiction rates inside of a position like that, makes all the sense in the world to me. Where your nerves are on end all day, where that's your job. And that's not one flight you're keeping track of. I don't know how many the average air traffic controller keeps track of in any one tower. I know it's not one. That would, imagine screwing that up a little. Take your eyes off the screen just a little bit. Oh, spilled coffee right here. I mean, the amount of times I screw up in my daily job tells me that would be a tough job all day. When the stakes are that high, that's a job I'm willing to admit that the physical can, or where the mental can outweigh some physical jobs. Number 8's farmer. Now, there's a reason why they say farm strong or farm tough. There's a reason. It's because lifting those bales of hay and throwing them around and doing it is hard work. Now, through innovation, I have been told that, yes, a lot of it is getting easier by the day. I still think it's probably harder physically than what I bet farmer. I have no idea how to back this up to you, but I'm willing to bet that farmer is tougher physically than what most people listening to me right now are doing. Even if you happen to be at work and in the technicality, maybe you have a day off, right? Astronaut is the seventh hardest job in America. Now, not knowing a single thing about it other than watching a terrible Michael Bay movie about it, what I would assume, knowing very little, is that becoming an astronaut is almost harder than being one, no?
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2: Welcome back to the program. We've been discussing difficult jobs, and that's because the stay-at-home dad says women have been lying forever. It's the easiest job he's ever had. He's got 5 kids under the age of 7. He's got a list of things he wants to do every day, gets it done, and then next thing you know, he's got all day. And he's homeschooling these kids. So he said, God, imagine how easy it is if you're sending them to school all day. And I said, well, I don't want to swing the wand around and be like, yeah, your job's easy. I hate when people do that about mine. And so I understand. I don't want to do that to somebody else. I would imagine, though, that it would become at least a little bit easier once you send them to school. I would imagine that that would make it tougher. Then we just start talking about some tough jobs you can have. And a research company had put together a list of 20. Drywall, plaster, installer comes in at the 20th position. I wouldn't have thought about that. Once we talked about roofing at like 12, I said, okay, yeah. You know, electrician was just underneath that. Yeah, I'm sure that could be a little bit dangerous out there. Home builder was 14th. We got to air traffic controller. They were 9. And there again is, you know, the conversation between physically tough and mentally draining. Now, I would not put my job next to an air traffic controller, but they would be more similar in the sense that they're not physically as tough as they are just a mental drain, right? Farmer was 8, and you know, there's a reason why we call it farm tough and farm strong, and that thing is like that's a good way to get a good workout in. And every guy, and I knew Twinsburg was a little bit more farm centric when I was a kid, much less so these days. But those kids, sure enough, like you arm wrestle them, you know, you go up against them in, you know, a gym class B and that stuff. You could tell they were just a little, just physical guys, just the way it is. EMT or paramedic is 6th. That would be a tough job. That would be a job I don't want. Police officer is 5. Another job I would not want. Doctor is 4. Yeah, okay, I was going to say, you know, astronaut was 7, and I said, oh, I think becoming an astronaut might even be harder than being one. And I was about to make that same mistake with a doctor, because it is difficult to become a doctor, like what you have to do, the dedication that is in that, but that job I think is tough no matter what. Military is your 3rd hardest job, according to Talker Research, with 38%. And then construction workers, 44. That's a broad umbrella. Depending on what it is you're doing, yes, there's a lot of tough things. When I think of tough guys I've known who have had a lot of different jobs, that's kind of how I associate it. My brother's kind of one of those guys who's just kind of like a roughneck kind of dude, tough kind of guy. He ran a jackhammer for a lot of years, and he hated that job. I remember every time he would get in trouble, like I say, are you scared they might send you to jail? Unless that judge sends me back to that jackhammer, Dan, he's like, there's nothing they can do to me. he did not care. I'm sure there's guys doing it right now. But that was one of those things. He did not care for that job. He was young when he was doing that. And I think that was part of it. Had he been doing that probably another 6 years deeper into his life, I think he would have probably liked it. And done it longer. But David did not care for that at all. Did not like how his body felt at the end of the day, too. And I remember he bitched about that one a lot. Firefighter, your toughest job. I don't know the first thing about it, obviously. I've never done it. It would be a hard job for me just because getting up and down a ladder fast would not be something I'm good at. This has been proven true with me a couple of different times. The Agora was a place that you could go all the way up to the top and the rafters and walk above the stage, and then you could actually go up to the roof. And I've been up there for a million and one reasons. Going all the way up to the roof of the Agora was easy. That was fine. Opening the hatch and getting on that ladder to walk back down in there was something I'm not great at. I actually do better going up in those situations than I do coming down. Any job where I am required to deal with my balance at a level that where I could die if my balance fails me, that would be a hard job for me. I'm just kind of clumsy, bull in China shop, you know, not real, you know, graceful like a dancer. That's not in my skill set. I'm big, I'm wide, I'm loud. I bump into things. I don't look all directions, all times. That would be a tough job. Notice we haven't even gotten to the hard part of the job yet. That's how hard that job would be for me. We haven't even gotten to the part that makes it difficult yet, and I'm already sunk, would be absolutely terrible at it. That is a tough job. Absolutely tough. I have said how many times that I have to read things often enough to where I walk away feeling very negative. What I'm reading is the end result of what they're doing at their job. There's a show I loved. It's called Bosch. And now this is about cops, but it's a similar situation. He said, there was a sign in the detective bullpen in that show that said, our day doesn't start until you're having the worst moment of your life. And that's a good frame of reference for how difficult those jobs are. Then I think you add the firefighter who has all of the mental aspect of being a cop, how tough that job is. And then the physical aspect of that job is that much harder on top of it. Yeah, I could see it. I don't know if that's the hardest job in America or not. Luckily, I haven't had to have that many physical tough jobs in my life. I don't know if it is. It would have been near the top of my list. If you missed that, any other one of my ramblings, you can pick them up via the podcast at WRQK.com. Shortly, we'll get that posted. Shortly, Teresa is going to give you that next $1,000 Rock the Bank keyword. That happens at 10 a.m. Aside from that, I'm done. Not back live again until tomorrow. Stay safe out there. Be good to one another. Do, in fact, meet me here tomorrow morning at 6 a.m. for Tuesday's show here on Rock 106.9. Hopefully, you have a great afternoon. Hopefully, you and I run into one another somewhere around the Hall of Fame City Seat.
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1: Welcome to Monday, everyone. I'm Teresa. I hope all the moms with me had a good Mother's Day. I know I did. And now I'm ready to rock your face off and give you $1,000 every hour. It's easy stuff.

0: Rock 106.9. I'm Teresa, getting you started with a little news about AMC. This is very important. I don't want movie theaters to go away, and this is their attempt to keep more butts in those seats. They're going to do live concerts, like a live concert series. It's going to be called Arena One at AMC, where it actually will be a live feed of a live concert. I would do that. Think about it. If you can't go to Spain to see a live concert, you could probably sit in an AMC, pay a rate, and listen to it with the Dolby surround sound. I would totally pay for that. So keep eyeballs out. 300 locations will be involved in this, and I can't wait to start seeing, you know, scheduled shows pop up.
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0: 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All right, give me four songs, and I'm going to get you qualified for this trip. Lynyrd Skynyrd and Foreigner. Hang on.

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Canton's Rock Station, Rock 106.9. Let me jump in just to remind you, you've got a shot to rock the bank, top of the hour, so you're minutes away. All right, get ready.

Rock 106.9. I'm Teresa, jumping into this hour strong. Bryan Adams, The Eagles, Pearl Jam, plus a top 10 list I didn't want you to miss. It's funny to me. Like, I laughed out loud when I read it, so I'm going to share it in two songs.

0: Rock 106.9, Canton's Rock Station. I'm Teresa, jumping in with my favorite list from the week. Are you ready for this? Top 10 guitar riffs people play on guitars while inside of Guitar Center. I've mentioned this already, but I'm not going to lie. I loved it so much, I want to throw it out there yet again. So, guitar riffs played on guitars inside of Guitar Center. What do you think number one is? Master of Puppets, Metallica. Number two, Sweet Child of Mine. White Stripes, Seven Nation Army. I see Inner Sandman on the list. Crazy Train, Come As You Are. And number 10, this was the first thing that came to mind. Deep Purple, Smoke on the Water. Dun, dun, dun. The best list ever.
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Rock 106.9. Let me jump in to go back a bit to Friday. The Seven Dust Theory of a Dead Man tour went on sale. A lot of dates out there, and it's a co-headlining situation. So Ticketmaster.com if you just want to go sneak a

Rock 106.9. I'm Teresa. If you're not scrolling daily and finding us, then you got to make sure you follow us, especially on Instagram at Rock 106.9. Go find us. Go follow. We might even follow you back. We'll give you the latest rock news, sports, and everything happening right here in Stark County.

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1: I'm Teresa, getting you ready for some money. Got a fresh new week of keywords 9A through 5P. And once you land that, look, well, my guy here, you got a $1,000 win. What are you going to spend it on?
2: We were actually in the process of planning a family vacation for later this summer.
1: And $1,000 to add to that? 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I love it. That's stress-free living is what that is. And I want to give that to you. Coming up top of the hour, you're going to have another keyword to rock the bank.
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7: 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I'm Teresa, reminding you as we wait for your next keyword to rock the bank. If you've got the iHeart app up, hit the red talkback mic. Throw a request at me. I'll take all of them. She's a

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1: I'm Teresa, getting you into another good hour. And I know a lot of you are about to hit lunch, so it's only proper I talk OnlyFans in two songs. We got another celebrity adding herself to the platform. Hang on.

0: Rock 106.9. Okay, it's time to talk OnlyFans. I'm Teresa. Well, we got a lot of celebrity starlets on it. Denise Richards, notoriously on OnlyFans. Her daughter on OnlyFans. Bella Thorne, Drea Di Matteo from The Sopranos. Carmen Electra has been on OnlyFans for a minute now. Jamie Presley is going to be on OnlyFans. She, of course, is from My Name is Earl, Not Another Teen Movie, Joe Dirt. And well, now with a subscription, you'll be able to see her in depth. She said she's always believed in evolving with the times, and this is her way to do it. So there you go. OnlyFans, Jamie Presley. Look, if they have an OnlyFans for sweatpants, watching TV on the couch, drinking wine, I'll be on it. Is there a market for that? How much can I make?
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1069. Let me give a little love to Benny. Thank you for that REM request. All you got to do is hit me up on the talkback mic. It's easy stuff. I still have Fade to Black on the way and some good kryptonite right now. It's Nirvana.

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0: 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I know a lot of you have us on via the iHeartRadio app. That's smart, free on your phone. Find us, make us preset number one. I'm Teresa. I even have a podcast on there, Teresa Rockface. I just haven't updated it in a minute because I do 9 million shows and things, and I need to do that. I need to work on putting more podcast episodes up. Anyway, some of the podcasts that crush the game, Crime Junkie, that's one of my favorites, especially for you ladies who like watching crime documentaries. Crime Junkie, there's a whole new slew of episodes. If you haven't checked it out, you should.
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3: 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Canton's Rock Station, Rock 106.9. It's time for you to get ready to win some of that money, honey. I'm Teresa. Top of the hour, you got a shot to rock the bank. Before we even get there, AC/DC, Green Day. I'm going to try to get Van Halen in. You know what? I'm going to zip it now so I can try to squeeze it in time-wise.

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Rock 106.9. I love you. I'm Teresa. I want to talk about this Canvas hack. A lot of you kids might be on it. Your kids might be on it. And the bad guys are doing like a ransom thing right now. I'm not even kidding. Hang on. I'll share with you what's up in Tucson.

0: Rock 106.9. I'm Teresa, jumping in to give you a nice heads up, all you parents. Now, this is like a nationwide thing. I'm seeing it in different states, different areas. Canvas. This is something kids use in school. It's an online educational platform. My daughter uses it. Now, there are some bad guys. A cybercrime group known as Shiny Hunters set this like May 12 deadline where they want all this money or the stolen info. Our children's info will go to the dark web. So what do you do? I know that IT and all the right components are kind of diving in there to get everything secured up. But look, I do LifeLock. I have all my kids on it. 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Or, you know, just make sure every secured password is secured. Don't click anything. You guys know how to protect yourselves. We've got to do it now with our children's info. I'll give you more details as they all drop.
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Let me jump in real quick because science has determined the best time for you to make important decisions in the day. It's an hour after you wake up. Your cerebral is popping, basically. 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So don't make any more important decisions until tomorrow morning. An hour after you wake up, now you know.

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0: Rock 106.9, Canton's Rock Station. I'm Teresa, getting you guys ready to rock the bank all week. I mean, a fresh new week of keywords. You know, my girl here got a win.
1: That's awesome.
0: Congrats.
1: Thank you so much.
0: I love that. I love the joy and I love the shock. Like, what? And somebody even said, well, I'm answering these unidentified calls and it was somebody trying to give me a new roof. Look, I know. You got to take the chance when you answer the phone, especially if you're entering these keywords. Just hang up on anybody that's not us and hang out, because at the top of the hour, you've got another chance at my money.
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Canton's Rock Station, Rock 106.9. It's time to get ready to rock the bank. You're minutes away. I've also got a good request for ZZ Top coming up. Right now it's Bon Jovi. I'm Teresa. Happy Monday.

Rock 106.9. Welcome to the good baloney hour. Right in the middle of our 9 to 5 sandwich, I'm Teresa with another $1,000 about to go in somebody's pocket. Queen, Metallica, Master of Puppets coming up, some AC/DC as well. It's a banger kind of an hour. I know you need it, so you're

0: 106.9. I'm Teresa with you on this Monday. Let's play a little Price is Right, Red Hot Chili Pepper edition. If you had a guess what their catalog is worth, what would you say? There are guesses like right now. 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How many ways would you have to split that? I don't know, but that's a lot of cheddar, so kudos to them.
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Canton's Rock Station, Rock 106.9. Let me jump in one second. I know we're past Mother's Day, but Steel Panther came out with a new song dedicated to loving mothers around the world. I'm going to link it for you on my X at Teresa Rockface, just because I know there's a lot of Steel Panther fans out there. How could you not be?

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Because a computer doesn't get goosebumps from a killer guitar solo. 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
1: It's been a good start to the work week. 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

Rock 106.9. All right, my friends, thank you for letting me sit at your table today. I've had a good one. I hope I've helped you get through the workday or just, you know, adulting. I'm Teresa, leaving you with Nickelback. And keep in mind, you've got more money to rock the bank top of the hour. So hang out, get those wins, and I'll see you tomorrow. All right? I love you. Never

Hey guys, Sansbury here on Tuesday's show. I'll have your first opportunity at your Rock the Bank keyword at 9 a.m. Also at 9, we'll do New Turd Tuesday. Got new Gavin Adcock, I've got new Chris Brown, and new Drowning Pool and Rob Zombie tomorrow at 9 on Rock 106.9.

Rock 106.9. Black Crowes, they're out on a big tour, their Southern Hospitality tour this year. They released a new album in March. If you're a fan, it's called A Pound of Feathers. Black Crowes, here's Hard to Handle.

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2: Slang terms. You know, most slang disappears pretty fast. I mean, no one's using the word rad anymore. I think we should bring that back. But there's one slang word that has stood the test of time. We've been saying this word for more than 100 years, and somehow every generation still uses it. The one slang word that has stood the test of time. You probably still say it today. I know I do. That's the word cool. There's a linguist in the PBS series Other Words. Don't know if you've seen it, but this is the guy that has pointed out one word standing the test of time. Yeah, cool. It's a cool story.
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1: Lynyrd Skynyrd coming up. Audio Slave is next. Good afternoon. My name's Shumley. Guns N' Roses. Here's Knocking on Heaven's Door.

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1: 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Probably because I grew up eating it. There's a lady going viral on social media. She realized she doesn't follow the instructions on Kraft mac and cheese. Neither do I. I know it by heart. But she never paid attention, and she's shocked at how much butter you're supposed to put in the mac and cheese. You put in less butter, it doesn't taste as good, duh.
2: Who actually puts 4 tablespoons of butter in 1 box of macaroni?
1: 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It's why it's on the instructions. There's 2 ways to make Kraft mac and cheese, the right way and the wrong way. 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When she comes home to visit, she still wants Kraft mac and cheese. And I better follow the instructions. She'll know.
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0: 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Hi, it's Chumley. I was doing the math. Kraft mac and cheese, $1.29 a box. Should you rock the bank, win $1,000. 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God forbid there's an apocalypse. You'll survive. I mean, you'll have a ton of mac and cheese to live off of, at least for a while. Your next shot to rock the bank, win $1,000. Top of the hour, 4 p.m., that next keyword. 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

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Got new Gavin Adcock, I've got new Chris Brown, and new Drowning Pool and Rob Zombie tomorrow at 9 on Rock 106.9.

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Mondays and Metallica. Those are two things that go great together. Really, Metallica's good any day, let's be real. Blink 182's next. Aerosmith, here's Ragdoll.

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1: So this is kind of cool. So far, kind of, just by the choice of artists. But AMC Theater Chain is going to start showing live concerts. That'll get people to the theaters. You know, they've got great sound systems in movie theaters. You see a live concert on one of those IMAX screens, it's like you're there. The new venture is called Arena One at AMC, and tickets will range from $40 to $75. It's almost like going to a real concert. This will start next month. But so far, they've got three artists. Two, I don't even know who they are. And then Paris Hilton. Yeah, she'll be in theaters June 18th. Concerts will be beamed to more than 300 AMC locations, 89 markets across the country. That's not the first time Paris Hilton's been in a movie. But yeah, I look forward to, rock concerts. I might go to the theaters to see a Metallica show or something like that. That'd be great. Def Leppard and Pearl Jam coming up.
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1: There's a strange new breakup trend. So far, it's making headlines overseas, but you know it's going to come here. There's a growing number of people using an artificial intelligent program. It's called X-Skill. And they're building digital versions of their former partners, their exes. 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I mean, there's some privacy issues there. Let's be honest. 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
10: 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Shout out to William. He rocked the bank, won $1,000 today. Appreciate you listening, William. William had some great advice.
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Sansbury here on Tuesday's show. I'll have your first opportunity at your Rock the Bank keyword at 9 a.m. Also at 9, we'll do New Tour Tuesday. Got new Gavin Adcock, I've got new Chris Brown, and new Drowning Pool and Rob Zombie tomorrow at 9 on Rock 106.9.

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1: Well, you have the worst day of the work week behind you. That's good news. Monday, over. You're driving home. I've got Who Next? Stained. It's been a while.

0: Rock 106.9. Well, I guess we have to alert our parents at least. This is good to know, another scam out there. The IRS is sending letters to hundreds of thousands of taxpayers. 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However, so are scammers who are impersonating the IRS. So the best course of action is not to risk it. You just go to the IRS.gov website yourself and handle your business. But yeah, you may want to alert your family members who you think might get duped by that scam. Alice in Chains, Bon Jovi, both coming up.
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Oreos, they're releasing red, white, and blue cookies to celebrate America's 250th birthday. That's nice. That'll go nicely with America's 250-pound weight average. 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
1: There's an article going viral. Apparently, foreigners notice Americans having great smiles, and it's creeping them out. Foreigners think American teeth seem unnatural, and not just in Britain. Famous for bad teeth, by the way. In Australia, a dentist says patients worry about ending up with a smile that, quote, looks American. Instead, they prefer work that looks natural, not something that looks like they've had their teeth done. Another person out of South America said American smiles come across as sus, as in suspect, unnatural. Experts say there's a reason for that happening. The cosmetic dentistry industry in the United States booming and could surpass $20 billion this year. You know, everybody's getting veneers. 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Who cares if it creeps out foreigners abroad? I mean, this is America. We've won every Super Bowl. Do the Avengers have a Captain Australia? Nope.
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Hey guys, Sans, right here on Tuesday's show. I'll have your first opportunity at your Rock the Bank keyword at 9 a.m. Also at 9, we'll do New Turn Tuesday. Got new Gavin Adcock, I've got new Chris Brown, and new Drowning Pool and Rob Zombie tomorrow at 9 on Rock 106.9.

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1: iRobot, that's the company that makes Roomba. You might remember they filed Chapter 11 bankruptcy back in December. Well, they're back. 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You'll be able to take this pet robot out for walks. 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It's not going to be messing up the neighbor's lawn. 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It's coming soon. Journey's next.
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1: Flea says the Red Hot Chili Peppers are working on a new album. He said they're together with guitar player John Frusciante working on a magic groove. That's a great way to describe the Red Hot Chili Peppers. I mean, totally different band. Here's Give It Away.

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1: Hi, Chumley. Coffee. I have to have a cup of coffee every morning, usually just in the morning. If I drink coffee this time of day, I won't sleep at night. But there's some new research. Coffee's benefits go well beyond the simple caffeine boost. There's this new study that found that coffee positively influences the gut microbiome, increasing beneficial bacteria that support digestion and immune function, kind of like a prebiotic as opposed to a probiotic. Yeah, now you know. It's good to drink coffee. I mean, I'm not a doctor. Yeah, I'm just a DJ.
2: These days, it's getting harder.
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Hey guys, Sansbury here on Tuesday's show. I'll have your first opportunity at your Rock the Bank keyword at 9 a.m. Also at 9, we'll do New Turd Tuesday. Got new Gavin Adcock, I've got new Chris Brown, and new drawing.

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Rock 106.9. Chad Tyson, what's up? How you guys doing tonight? Checking in to Rock Next here on a Monday evening. Back from the weekend. Hopefully you enjoyed it and all your moms. Hopefully you had a great Mother's Day yesterday. Busy show lined up tonight. A lot to get to, including a ton of great rock. Keeping that rolling right now. Nirvana.

0: Chad's Rock Station, Rock 106.9. Chad's Ice and Ramones, also some Guns N' Roses back there at the top of the hour. Get the show rocking tonight. Slash featured on a new tune called True American Racer from the Backbeat Troubadour. See a guest on that with Mark Cawley and Billy Bob Thornton. That's our band. Tune is featured in the new Fox Sports documentary, Bobby Rahal, a True American Racer. It's actually a pretty good tune. If you want to check that out tonight. Busy show on tap tonight, as I mentioned a few minutes ago. I'm hanging till midnight. If you guys have anything, at Chad Tyson. That's where you can find me on the socials. Talk back. Mike open with us on iHeartRadio 2. More rock on the way. Oyster Cult coming up. We'll get some Metallica later this hour as well.
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0: Canton's Rock Station, Rock 106.9. Chad Tyson, if you win $1,000 this week, what are you going to do with that money?
1: I am going to go take the missus to the beach for the weekend.
0: Right on. That's Sean. He already won his cut of a grand with Rock the Bank. You can be next. Week 4 rolling, 9 a.m. tomorrow. Next chance to win.

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0: Rock 106.9. Chad Tyson, Metallica, The Unforgiven, Rocket Dicks, and I. They played a show in Greece over the weekend. First one of the 2026 edition of the M72 World Tour. And, man, I was looking at some of the video highlights, fan film stuff online yesterday. Good stuff, man. They actually did a couple Greek tunes, Zorba's Dance, and also You Don't Fit Anywhere on the set list. And it was over 90,000 people that showed up for that gig on Saturday, which is a new record there for Olympic Stadium in Greece, I guess. Well, it looked like a blast, man. Wish I could have been there, but I need to get my passport updated. Next up on the tour, Bucharest on Wednesday this week.
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